0: From the Sky News Centre at 1. Donald Trump claims the US has reached an agreement with Denmark over the future of Greenland. In a post on Truth Social, the American president claimed his country would have permanent control over the North Atlantic island's security. He'd previously threatened to take control of it. Princess Diana's brothers insisted he's telling the truth about a conversation with the king in the days after her death. In his book, Earl Spencer claims the then Prince Charles told him Diana would be forgotten soon enough. Buckingham Palace has hit back at those remarks, saying grief can colour memory, but Earl Spencer's told the BBC he must be embarrassed.
1: I can tell you here and now, those are exactly the words he said. I've only ever had two calls on the line with Prince Charles at any stage of my life. I was hyper alert to what he was saying, and those are precisely the words he said.
0: Last week's air traffic control chaos was triggered by a defective software. It led to more than 2,000 flights being cancelled. There's been a new sighting of a missing teenager. Lilia was last seen by her family in Bolton a week ago, but she was picked up on CCTV eating at a McDonald's in Manchester on Sunday. Motor industry bosses are calling on Andy Burnham for help to switch from making car parts to supplying the defence sector. They warn tens of thousands of manufacturing jobs could be at risk as orders for UK-made cars fall while demand for weapons rises. David Roberts, who's chairman of manufacturing firm Evtech, says factories win wars.
2: We already make a measurable number of parts for all kinds of structures, flying parts, cars, interiors, exteriors, armoured plating that the defence industry requires. The fact we've been in automotive all our lives shouldn't exclude us from actually becoming key suppliers into the defence industry.
0: And Brentford have beaten Chelsea 3-0 in the West London derby in the Premier League.
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1: When I was young, I fell in love.

0: From the Sky News Centre at 2, Donald Trump says a deal with Denmark over the future of Greenland addresses all of his administration's concerns about the island's security. The US president had previously threatened to take control of it, claiming it was necessary to counter Russian and Chinese threats in the North Atlantic. Meanwhile, Mr. Trump's banning three media outlets from the White House. He's accused CNN, Politico and MS Now of reporting fake news and warned more organizations could be added to the list.
1: Our country has to have honest news. You know, you don't have a country unless you have, as I say, borders, good voting. And you know what you need? You need a free press. You need a fair press and an honest press.
0: CNN says a ban would be an illegal assault on its constitutional right to free speech. Earl Spencer's insisted he's telling the truth about allegations against the king. In his book, he claimed that then Prince Charles told him Princess Diana would be forgotten soon enough, just days after her death. Buckingham Palace has issued a rebuttal. Operator NATS says a software defect caused last week's air traffic control outage, which affected more than 2,000 flights. The firm says a permanent fix is now being tested. Unbeaten Brentford beats Chelsea 3-0 in the West London derby in the Premier League. Jadon Antony, Igor Thiago and Fabio Carvalho scored a goal each in the second half. Midfielder Vitali Janot says their plan worked.
2: We had a very fantastic start of the season against Tottenham and then even against Leeds first half or like 70 minutes. So we lacked a bit in last two games. So we said, like, you know what, for whatever reason, if we can't press, we be more on the low mid block and play on the counter opportunity. And then on the ball, obviously, we want to be more brave and more personality. This is what we show today.
0: Brentford are now up to third in the table. Chelsea have lost two of their five league games. And actress Stephanie Cole, who's best known for roles in Coronation Street and Doc Martin, has died at the age of 84.
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0: From the Sky News Centre at 3, Donald Trump says the US has agreed a deal giving it permanent control over security in Greenland. The American president had been urging Denmark to sell the island, claiming it was necessary to counter Russian and Chinese threats in the North Atlantic. Our US correspondent James Matthews says his stance caused great tension among allies.
1: They have taken place, these discussions, against the backdrop of considerable American antagonism. Donald Trump all but threatening to invade. Peace appears to have broken out.
0: Meanwhile, President Trump's also banned three media outlets from the White House. CNN says a restriction, which also affects Politico and MS Now, would be an illegal assault on its constitutional right to free speech. Princess Diana's brother has doubled down on his recollection of how her former husband, the King, reacted to her death. Excerpts from Earl Spencer's new book, which is due out next week, claims that then Prince Charles was giddily elated after news of her fatal car crash in Paris in 1997. In response, Buckingham Palace said grief can colour memory. These people outside it had mixed views of the allegations.
2: I think something unfair happened with her. I'm not judging anyone.
3: It actually brings that darkness which we had when we lost her.
4: Time-wise, it is a long time, and it just stirs everything up again, really.
0: The Liberal Democrat leader signalled he would back drilling in the Jackdaw gas field in the North Sea. An announcement's expected soon on whether the government will approve use of the site, which is located 150 miles east of Aberdeen. A 13-year-old girl who disappeared a week ago has been spotted on CCTV 2 days after she left home. Lilia from Bolton was seen eating at a McDonald's in Manchester. And Brentford beats Chelsea 3-0.
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1: Shmoo FM. He claims the US has reached an agreement with Denmark over the future of Greenland. In a post on Truth Social, the American president claimed his country would have permanent control over the North Atlantic island's security. He'd previously threatened to take control of it. Meanwhile, Mr. Trump's banning three media outlets from the White House. He's accused CNN, Politico and MS Now of reporting fake news. Earl Spencer is defending claims in his new book about his sister, Princess Diana, insisting he's telling the truth about what was said after her death. Diana's brother accuses the king of being giddily elated after her fatal car crash in Paris in 1997. He also writes about his concern for Prince Harry during the journey back from his mother's funeral. Our royal correspondent Laura Bundock has more about this extract.
2: This is what he writes. My chief memory of that train journey is of being concerned at the lack of obvious care for Harry as he decompressed from the ghastliness of the morning. He needed Diana's hugs, of course, and they would forever be denied him.
1: Protesters in central London will call for an end to what they call the reckless development of artificial intelligence. Organisers want greater transparency and rules around the technology. Chelsea were overwhelmed in the second half as they fell to a 3-0 defeat at Brentford in the Premier League. Jadon Antony, Igor Thiago and Fabio Carvalho scored for the home side. It's two defeats from five league games for Xabi Alonso's team. The manager says he was annoyed the match got away from them.
3: Disappointed at the end with the second half, with the result. This is not enough to compete in the Premier League, to not to be able to hold for the 90 minutes, and that's why today we punished.
1: And an historic document linked to the reign of Robert the Bruce is due to go on public display in Glasgow. The Royal Charter's thought to date back to about 1314. That's the latest. I'm Cam Hall.
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0: From the Sky News Centre at 5, Donald Trump says the US has agreed a deal giving it permanent control over security in Greenland. The American president had been urging Denmark to sell the island, claiming it was necessary to counter Russian and Chinese threats in the North Atlantic. Our US correspondent James Matthews says his stance caused tension among allies.
1: They have taken place, these discussions, against the backdrop of considerable American antagonism. Donald Trump all but threatening to invade. Peace appears to have broken out.
0: Meanwhile, President Trump's also banned three media outlets from the White House. CNN says a restriction, which also affects Politico and MS Now, would be an illegal assault on its constitutional right to free speech. Princess Diana's brother has doubled down on his recollection of her former husband, the King, being giddily elated in a call after her death. Buckingham Palace said grief can colour memory in response to Earl Spencer's new book. Protesters will gather in central London later to demonstrate against what organisers call the everyday and existential harms of artificial intelligence. Paul the Plug will argue for more transparency and rules around the technology. Serena Curriman, who's from the group, says people are concerned.
2: When I talk to I talk to my neighbours, they're really scared. They're really anxious. And they're not happy about how quickly this is being imposed on us, whether that's through public services, whether it's through a data centre down the road.
0: The Culture Secretary says plans are underway to properly regulate AI. The Liberal Democrat leader signalled he would back drilling in the Jackdaw gas field in the North Sea. An announcement's expected soon on whether the government will approve use of the site, which is located 150 miles east of Aberdeen. And unbeaten Brentford beats Chelsea 3-0 in the West London derby in the Premier League. Victory moved them up to third in the table. That's the latest. I'm Cam
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0: From the Sky News Centre at 6, Donald Trump says he's immediately starting to increase the US military's presence on Greenland after signing an agreement with Denmark over its use. The American president claims his country has permanent control over security on the Arctic island. It follows months of tensions with allies over him urging Denmark to hand over the territory. July's NATO summit was one example.
1: And it's surrounded by China ships and Russian ships. And that's not going to happen. It's not going to happen. It was Greenland that, and it continues to be, that should be controlled by the United States, not by Denmark.
0: Meanwhile, the National Press Club in the US has called President Trump banning three media outlets from the White House an unprecedented assault on media freedom. He's accused CNN, Politico and MS Now of reporting fake news. Earl Spencer's memoir about his sister Diana continues to cause tension with the royal family. He claims the then Prince Charles told him in a phone call days after Diana's death that she would be forgotten soon enough. The palace has disputed that. Royal commentator Jenny Bond says she can't understand why he's raised this now.
2: Earl Spencer said that the blood family of Diana were going to protect and guard those two boys for the rest of their lives. Well, he has firmly placed them in the middle of a blood feud, which I think is going to last a lifetime the way it's going.
0: Google's AI model managed to hack into three companies during a test of its cybersecurity capabilities in May. Concerns around Gemini follow wider warnings about the technology. To sport, where Brentford's unbeaten start to the Premier League season continued with a 3-0 home win against London rivals Chelsea. All the goals came in the last half an hour. And an historic document linked to the reign of Robert the Bruce is due to go on public display. The Royal Charter is one of the oldest documents in the Hill collection of the Royal Faculty of Procurators in Glasgow.
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0: 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Shmoo FM. From the Sky News Centre at 7, Donald Trump says he's immediately starting to increase the US military's presence on Greenland after signing an agreement with Denmark over its use. The American president claims his country has permanent control over security on the Arctic island. It follows months of tensions with allies over him urging Denmark to hand over the territory. July's NATO summit was one example.
1: And it's surrounded by China ships and Russian ships. And that's not going to happen. The ships, it's not going to happen. It was Greenland that, and it continues to be, that should be controlled by the United States, not by Denmark.
0: Princess Diana's brothers doubled down on his recollection of how her former husband, the now king, reacted to her death. Earl Spencer's new book claims the then Prince Charles was giddily elated after news of her fatal car crash in Paris in 1997. Buckingham Palace says grief can colour memory. These people outside the London landmark have mixed views.
2: I think something unfair happened with her. I'm not judging anyone.
3: It actually brings that darkness which we had when we lost her.
4: Time-wise, it is a long time, and it just stirs everything up again, really.
0: As their annual conference gets underway, Lib Dem MP Roz Savage has said the party's struggling for relevance. But leader Sir Ed Davey insists they're a really strong force now, following their best general election result for over 100 years. Google's AI model managed to connect to the internet and hack three companies during an independent test of its cybersecurity capabilities. It's thought to be the first instance of the tech doing that by itself. Meanwhile, a political opponent of Vladimir Putin thinks that the direction of the conflict in Ukraine makes change in Moscow inevitable. Russians continue to head to the polls to elect their parliament, with the ruling United Russia Party expected to win. And Brentford enjoyed a 3-0 win over Chelsea in the Premier League last night.
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0: from the Sky News Centre at 8. Donald Trump says a landmark deal with Denmark over Greenland would grant the US permanent control over security and all other needs. It follows a diplomatic dispute brought on by the president's threats to seize the territory by force. Meanwhile, Donald Trump's banning three media outlets from the White House. The US president accused CNN, Politico and MS Now, which is part of the NBC network, of reporting fake news. Speaking in the Oval Office, he warned more organizations could be added to the list.
1: Our country has to have honest news. You know, you don't have a country unless you have, as I say, borders, good voting. And you know what you need? You need a free press. You need a fair press and an honest press.
0: CNN says a ban would be an illegal assault on its constitutional right to free speech, something Politico insists it'll vigorously defend. A fire has broken out at the Great Burstyn Hotel in Folkestone. People are being told to avoid the area and keep windows and doors closed. Google's AI model managed to connect to the internet and hack three companies during an independent test of its cybersecurity capabilities. It happened in May and is thought to be the first instance of the technology doing that by itself. To sport now, where Chelsea boss Xabi Alonso has conceded his players aren't capable of competing for 90 minutes. They suffered a second-half collapse to lose 3-0 at Brentford last night, making it three Premier League games without a win. Centre-back Levi Colwill knows it's below par.
2: Obviously we haven't been good enough, you know, maybe at times we've been bullied in the box. We need to definitely improve at that. We've got all trust in our set piece coach, you know, we're still adjusting to new things, but yeah, we definitely do need to improve as a team.
0: Brentford are now up to third in the Premier League. And John Terode says being sacked by the BBC left him devastated. The former MasterChef host told The Telegraph the news came as a shock.
3: To jest Polskie Granie w Radiu Show. I dołączajcie się do nas na Facebooku na Polskie Granie w Radiu Show. I zapraszamy na to granie.

0: His office says an agreement with the US over Greenland will strengthen North Atlantic and Arctic security. Donald Trump says a deal will see America develop a significant military presence there. It follows months of tensions with allies over him urging Denmark to hand over the territory. July's NATO summit was one example.
1: And it's surrounded by China ships and Russian ships. And that's not going to happen. The ships, it's not going to happen. It was Greenland that, and it continues to be, that should be controlled by the United States, not by Denmark.
0: Earl Spencer says his abiding memory after his sister Diana's funeral was a concern for Prince Harry. In an extract from his new book, he recalls how tiny and bereft the prince looked. A fire's broken out at the Great Grand Burston Hotel in Folkestone, with 26 engines sent to the scene at one point. The local council says people staying there are being evacuated to a nearby welfare centre. People are being urged to stay away from the area. Elsewhere, on the first day of the Lib Dem conference, the leader is expected to visit a fish and chip shop. Sir Ed Davey wants to highlight the cost of living pressures that make that meal difficult for so many to afford. To sport now, where in football, Harry Kane has set another landmark. The England captain has scored his 100th Bundesliga goal for Bayern Munich. And he's done it on his 98th top-flight appearance for the German side, 31 games faster than the previous record holder.
2: Very proud, to be honest, to reach 100 goals in the Bundesliga. Obviously, I've done it in the Premier League, so now to have it in a different league is something I'm really proud of. All I can say is big thanks to the team. For me personally, I'm just very happy to be here playing with these players. I know I'm going to get chances. I know I'm going to score goals.
0: And Chelsea boss Xabi Alonso has conceded his players aren't capable of competing for 90 minutes. They suffered a second-half collapse to lose 3-0 at Brentford last night. That's the latest. I'm Imani Rana.
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1: My news centre at 10. Donald Trump's announced he's reached a deal with Denmark that offers the United States permanent control over security in Greenland. A State Department official clarified the deal prohibits non-NATO countries building a base there. America will also be granted permanent access as well as rights to fly overhead and to build bases. Our reporter Graham Stothard says the chairman of Greenland's government welcomed the deal.
2: Jens Frederik Nielsen wrote, "It is gratifying that we are about to enter into an agreement that ensures and strengthens the security of Greenland, the Kingdom of Denmark, the United States and the Western Alliance. The agreement recognises Greenland's place in international cooperation. It is to the benefit of us all."
1: Meanwhile, Donald Trump's banning three media outlets from the White House. The US president's accused CNN, Politico and MS Now, which is part of the NBC network, of reporting fake news. Elsewhere, Earl Spencer has insisted he's telling the truth after making claims about King Charles's response to the death of his sister, Princess Diana. In a new memoir, he accuses the king of telling him we'll forget her soon enough. Beaches in and around Perth in Western Australia will stay closed until at least tomorrow after a fatal shark attack. A man who was out swimming died after being bitten at Sorrento Beach yesterday. Chelsea boss Xabi Alonso has conceded his players aren't capable of competing for 90 minutes. They suffered a second-half collapse to lose 3-0 at Brentford last night, making it three Premier League games without a win. Centre-back Levi Colwill knows it's below par.
3: "Obviously, we haven't been good enough. You know, maybe at times we've been bullied in the box. We need to definitely improve at that. We've got all trust in our set-piece coach. You know, we're still adjusting to new things, but yeah, we definitely do need to improve as a team."
1: And former MasterChef host John Tarode says he was left devastated after being sacked by the BBC. The chefs told The Telegraph the decision came as a complete shock after an allegation he used highly offensive racist language was upheld in a review. That's the latest. I'm Imani Rana.
4: 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On

0: Welcome all, I'm Kieran here with Banker Academy to talk to you all about different types of foods. I'm here with
1: Maggie,
2: Kada,
3: Seth,
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0: Hi, I'm Maggie from Bankery Academy, and this is Shmoo FM, and I will be discussing cultural foods around the world. However, if I were to talk about every single country's traditional dish, we would be here for a long time. So, I will be talking about some of my favorite countries' cultural foods. Since I am Scottish, I think it would only be right if I start with Scotland's traditional food. Some iconic dishes in Scotland would be things like haggis, which is made from sheep's heart, liver, and lungs, minced with alcohol. Onions, soot, and spices. It came from an old myth that a haggis was a real animal. The Scottish said that they were real to the English, sending them on a wild goose chase. And of course, we can't forget about the fish and chips. Fish such as cod and haddock are dipped in batter, which is fried, served with chips and peas. Next, I will be talking about Chinese traditional foods. Originating from northern China, Jiaozi, also known as dumpling, are a must-have on Chinese New Year. Traditionally, families will come together to craft these, which are filled with ground pork, shrimp, ginger, and white pepper. Changshao mian are lengthy noodles which represent a long life and good health. They must not be cut to keep their symbolism. They can be stir-fried with shiitake mushrooms and bok choy, or a savory soy-based broth. I would like to do more, but unfortunately I've run out of time, so I'd like to end this with a question. What is everyone's favorite food from another country?
1: I like tzatziki from, I think, Greece.
2: I really like teriyaki chicken. It's so good.
3: I'm a big fan of sushi myself.
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0: Next up, Strawberry Swing by Coldplay.

0: Hi, my name is Thomas, and today I will be here to talk about healthy food and what we can do to keep our bodies healthy. One way we can keep our bodies healthy is by trying to limit the amount of red meat we have, because a high amount of red meat can cause us to have cholesterol, which can increase the likelihood of you getting heart disease, which isn't something you want. Another way we can also try and keep our bodies healthy is by consuming foods which are good for our gut health, because our gut health is really what breaks down the food and keeps us fed. One way we can try to increase the gut health and have healthier gut is by the foods we eat, such as if you're having more yogurts and cheeses, that can help to increase the amount of good gut bacteria you have. Another thing you can do to keep healthy is by having a Mediterranean diet, which is a diet which is more surrounded around having fish and kind of grains, and then also a lot of vegetables and veg and fruit. Some other things we can do to try and keep our gut healthy is by having a lot of fermented foods and drinks, such as kefir, kombucha, and then also another less commonly known one is pickle brine. Like, if you get gherkins, the stuff that the gherkins are left in are the brine is really healthy for you, and it's a bit of a weird one, but it should be something you should try drinking. You should also focus on trying to keep healthier by reducing the amounts of processed oils you're having, and there are certain oils which are really not healthy for you, such as sunflower oil and palm oil. Some good alternatives to this are some olive oil, and avocado oil. Another thing you can try and do to stay healthy is also a bit of an odd one, is by fasting, because fasting is a way to keep your body healthy, because you are getting rid of the dead cells in your body and also the fats which have built up. So as time goes along and you stop eating, your body will start consuming the dead cells and fat, which kind of clears out your body. And my question for you today is, from what you've heard now, what's one thing you do in your day-to-day life which you think would keep you healthier?
1: I usually use olive oil a lot for things. I don't often use vegetable oil, but sometimes I'm baking.
2: I want to drink more kombucha, because I love kombucha. It's been good.
3: I love bananas. I eat like two every day.
4: Okay, well, two bananas, that feels like a lot to me, but I just need to eat less, like, objectively unhealthy stuff, I feel.
0: Okay. Well, thanks a lot for listening. The next song up is Red Red Wine.

0: Hi, my name is Kata. I'm from Bakery Academy, and I will be talking about the benefits of incorporating more plant-based foods into your diet. The topic of animal product consumption is one that has been debated for many years and so has produced many misconceptions, but today I will just be talking about the health benefits of eating less meat. Research shows that people who regularly eat red meats like beef, pork, and lamb are more likely to develop fatal heart disease and stroke. This happens because these meats have high saturated fats and cause inflammation in your blood vessels and body tissue. They also contain high amounts of sodium, which put a lot of pressure on your heart. So even just reducing your intake to one or two meals a week would be a suitable precaution to take in order to support your health and well-being. Plant-based foods often have many nutritional benefits that are overlooked when discussing the pros and cons of eating them, including the common concern of protein. But nowadays, there are many ways to boost your protein intake. Lots of plant-based foods alternatives to meat, like tofu and various beans, are obviously a good start. But for a higher protein option, you could try to cook with tempeh, which is made with fermented soybeans. Protein and can contain similar amounts of protein as chicken. But it is also a high source of fiber, a nutrient many people are lacking in today, which supports gut health and overall body function. It is also a common idea that alternatives like tempeh and tofu taste awful, which is of course an opinion, but these foods are so versatile, and there are so many delicious meals you can make with them if you try to find the right recipe. Of course, it's important to keep in mind that since food is such an important factor in cultures all around the world, completely cutting out meat is pretty unreasonable. But this being said, I think there is a lot of good that can come from just reducing our weekly consumption of meats. Along with nutrition, there are many other benefits to eating more plant-based that I have not mentioned, such as environmental impact, and overall, the point is that even just replacing one meal a week with something meatless can make a significant difference in your health. Has anyone here tried any particularly nice vegetarian or vegan food?
1: I quite like vegan sausage rolls. I used to have them when my mum was vegan.
2: I quite like having like the just tofu fried. It's quite nice in my opinion.
3: I've never really had like gone out of my way for vegan stuff, but it is interesting to me.
4: Yeah, same with Kieran. I mean, I do have vegan sausages because my mum likes to put on her weight, but yeah.
0: Yeah. Thank you for listening. The next song is Strawberry Fields Forever by the Beatles.

0: Hi, my name is Seth from Banker Academy, and this is Shamir FM. Today I'll be talking about fast food. Fast food is a mass-produced commercial food which is rapid preparation, packaging, and service. It is typically sold in takeaway counters or drive-through, as it is usually very processed. The most popular fast food at the moment is McDonald's, with over 45,000 restaurants worldwide, and they make around $48 billion in global sales. Starbucks is second, with around 40,000 cafes, and globally with close to $36.3 billion in revenue. The most popular British fast food chain is Greggs. There are 2,270, and all of them are in the UK, and they make around $2 billion annually. Fast food has a very high number of calories, and if you eat fast food often, it can make you quickly gain weight. But a burger now and then won't do too much to your body. Fast foods contain a very high amount of sodium, which makes you thirsty. It makes you bloated, as it holds extra fluids in your tissue, and it could cause heart disease or strokes. People eat fast food as meals are prepped and made in just minutes, as you don't need to prepare, cook, or clean up, so it can fit into work days or school lunch times. Fast food places are usually everywhere and easy to get to. Fast food contains high amount of salt, sugar, and fat that appeal to human taste buds, so that's why it tastes very nice. And finally, fast foods are budget friendly and cost less than eating healthily. What is your favourite place to get fast food?
1: I really like going to Taco Bell.
2: I like Itsu Sushi. It's nice.
3: I tried a Wingstop recently and it was really good.
4: KFC is the best. They got the best fried chicken.
0: And up next is Cake by the Ocean by DNCE.

0: Hey, my name's Benji, and today I'll be talking about ultra-processed food. How much calories do you eat every day? Well, almost half of the food you got at home right now are ultra-processed. Ultra-processed food are industrial formulations made from tons of ingredients that would go through heavy chemical and physical processing, usually containing high levels of fats, salts, sugars, and much more not typically used in house cooking. Did you know that baked beans, Weetabix, and ready-to-heat frozen food is ultra-processed? Ugh, I think I've lost my appetite. The problem with ultra-processed food is that they are very cheap. That means many people would buy them. And the problem with that is that if you constantly consume these kinds of food, you can get bad side effects such as obesity, type 2 diabetes, heart disease, and much more. Do you guys try and avoid ultra-processed food, or do you give into its easy temptation?
1: I mean, I like some processed foods, like any other canned bean and stuff. They're good. But yeah, try to avoid the really processed-y stuff.
2: I eat Weetabix quite often, but I don't really eat other processed foods.
3: I try and avoid processed food as much as possible, but I do it with a cheeky KFC every once in a while.
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0: Well, the next song is American Pie by Don Look Me.

0: Hey, it's Kieran again, here to talk about street food. Street food takes many forms, but can be roughly defined as being between fast food and finger food, so generally smaller portions of food made quickly. Street food often has close ties to the culture of where it's being sold, but it's not uncommon to find, say, Asian foods in America. Most often, street food is cooked and sold at mobile stalls or trucks. Some may be concerned as to how sanitary street food can be, given how it's all cooked and sold on the street, but, you know, as opposed to a more proper restaurant. Despite that, street food is still relatively safe due to government legislation, with contamination rates from street food being roughly comparable to restaurants. As an example, in 2002, a sampling of Ghana street foods by the World Health Organization showed that most had microbial counts within accepted limits. Of course, do be cautious with street food. Don't eat anywhere that looks too sketchy. Just because contamination is unlikely doesn't mean it's impossible. Most of the time, street food vendors opt for local cultural cuisine. For example, Mexican antojitos, their equivalent to street food, which roughly translates to little cravings. They will generally consist of tacos. For another example, Turkey tends to have chicken shawarma in wraps, which they call dürüm. New York City is also an obvious place to mention for street foods, with their signature being hot dogs. Also, just because street food generally consists of cultural dishes does not mean that there aren't dishes from other cultures. Well, that's about all I have to say, but I'd like to ask, has anyone here had street food recently? And if so, what was it?
1: Not recently, but when I was in Kenya, they used to sell corn on the street. It was really good.
2: Whenever I'm on holiday with my family, we normally find just random stalls. Mainly in Europe, but I couldn't really tell you what I was eating at the time.
3: Haven't really had any street food in the last couple of years as I haven't really gone abroad.
4: I haven't had street food in a while, but when I went to Greece, I had gyros, which is really good.
0: Next up, we have Candy by Paolo Nutini.

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1: Bye. Bye.

0: From the Sky News Centre at 11. After months of threatening to seize Greenland, the US has struck a deal with Denmark. Donald Trump says it addresses all his concerns, gives America permanent control over security, and stops its enemies building bases there. The territory stays in Denmark's hands, though. Meanwhile, Mr. Trump's banning three media outlets from the White House. The US president's accused CNN, Politico and MS Now, which is part of the NBC network, of reporting fake news. Speaking in the Oval Office, he warned more organizations could be added to the list.
1: Our country has to have honest news. You know, you don't have a country unless you have, as I say, borders, good voting. And you know what you need? You need a free press. You need a fair press and an honest press.
0: CNN says a ban would be an illegal assault on its constitutional rights to free speech, something Politico insists it'll vigorously defend. Police think a hotel fire in Folkestone in Kent started in the basement, prompting the evacuation of 280 people. 26 engines attended at its height. Earl Spencer insists he's telling the truth about an explosive allegation in his upcoming book about his sister. He claims the king said we'll forget her soon enough after Diana's death. The palace says grief can come memory. One of Sir Ed Davies' own MPs says the Lib Dems need to rediscover their insurgent spirit and prove they're still relevant. It's day one of their conference in Brighton. The Lib Dems are down more than 2 points in the polls compared to a year ago, but the party's Cabinet Office spokesperson Lisa Smart is backing the leaders' plan to broaden support.
2: The way Ed Davies leading us to do that with our positive message about the sort of change we want to bring to our country is a real contrast to the fear lots of people have about the prospect of a Nigel Farage premiership.
0: And Google insists it's changed its AI chatbot Gemini after it connected to the internet and hacked three companies. It was during an independent cybersecurity test in May. That's the latest.

0: 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My name is Glenn. I'll be your captain this evening. With me is my lovely co-pilot, Ryan.
1: As always.
0: 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How are we?
1: I'm very good.
0: Are we well?
1: This evening.
0: Are we good?
1: I'm very well.
0: We are slim pickings.
1: We are.
0: It's slim pickings at the cinema this weekend.
1: And it's very... I don't even want to say it's surprising, but last week, when it was National Cinema Weekend, which I hope everyone did enjoy,
0: yeah,
1: Enjoy free popcorn. Enjoy going to see every single Harry Potter film or every single Hunger Games film.
0: It was that slim. They just had a bunch
1: slim
0: of re-releases.
1: Nothing new came out?
0: No. So we're on the tail end of that. We've had one new release. It's Pressure, which is a good old-fashioned British war movie. Mm. So we have watched that one. So we've got that one. It stars Andrew Scott and Brendan Fraser. It's from the same producer as Darkest Hour.
1: Darkest Hour.
0: Which is also another British war flick your granddad will love.
1: If you remember that one.
0: Couple years back. I mean, it was an Oscar.
1: It was an Oscar winner.
0: Well,
1: you know,
0: for Gary Oldman.
1: Gary Oldman.
0: So,
1: yeah,
0: you know, it was something, but Pressure is here now. It's Andrew Scott and all that. But so we'll talk about that one later on. The new Oasis documentary, Don't Look Back in Anger, detailing their return to form, I suppose you could say, with their lineup of gigs they had last year. That came out in cinemas. You have seen that.
1: I have.
0: I have not seen that. So I'm holding my hand up now and saying I have not seen that film, but you have seen that film.
1: So we'll deep dive into it. But it's interesting. We have opinions on Oasis.
0: Yeah, I've generalised ones that have been built up over having watched their other documentaries
1: they've now weirdly got a film franchise going for themselves. You could make a collection of Oasis documentaries that are like all connected to each other.
0: Yeah.
1: It's very weird.
0: It's quite strange. So we'll have that to discuss.
1: We'll have a good discussion with that one.
0: If you're an Oasis fan, skip it. And finally, a bit of a random one. There was a film released back in May. It was released in the US. I don't even know if it got a UK cinema release. Didn't even get it here at all. This was released on Prime sneakily. It's Is God Is. It's a directorial debut from a woman named Alicia Harris. It's based upon her play from 2018 of, I think, the same name?
1: Same name, yeah.
0: It stars two sisters and a revenge story, and I think we're going to have a pretty interesting discussion about it later on.
1: I'm really looking forward to it.
0: I've seen it.
1: Yes.
0: I watched it last night. In a rare in-flight movies instance, we differ in opinion.
1: But I'm interested to know
0: how.
1: Yeah.
0: I think I'm excited to see if you do one of your famous off-the-wall tangents that genuinely leave me bewildered because I don't know where you are with it.
1: I will refrain from saying anything like in the grace of God because let me tell you, while watching Oasis, I saw myself too familiar in there. I was like, I need to rein this back. I need to stop my hyperbole. You know, it gets too much at a time.
0: I think the power of cinema will overcome.
1: It'll compel you.
0: We're talking about it. A variety of news and trailers to go on later on in the show as well if you want to get in contact. We are in fact live today on Monday the 14th of September. It is just about to go 10 minutes past 8. Get in contact on the WhatsApp 0775-998-9983. We are in Studio 1, so you can phone us on 01224-483-413. That's 01224-483-413 if you want to get us on the phone. Finally, you can get me on my Instagram at Glenn Off the Radio. It's Glenn Off the Radio. Glenn AFF. Glenn Off the Radio.
1: It's Glenn Off the Radio. One more time.
0: It's Glenn Off the Radio.
1: There we go.
0: You can send me a DM on there.
1: They can't forget it now.
0: No, they can't forget it. What have you been seeing this week? What have you been up to? Have you been to the cinema? Have you been enjoying something? Most likely Oasis or anything else?
1: Maybe you went to see Practical Magic 2.
0: That is also a film that is out in cinemas.
1: That is out.
0: We did not see that one.
1: We have not seen the first.
0: I didn't know the first one existed until the second one came out and a bunch of people randomly went, oh yay, a sequel to Practical Magic. And I didn't know it was a thing.
1: You're like, woo!
0: Didn't know.
1: It was just noise.
0: Over my head. Anyway, that's it. And of course, it wouldn't be a show without good music. Pack up, it's awfully loud. Is that loud?
1: Frank's really got it on the loud.
0: Goodness gracious me. As always, we'd like to thank the films and television shows that we talk about for providing us with a soundtrack for your ears. It's a lot of Oasis. I'm not going to lie, it's a lot of Oasis.
1: So because of that, we're going to play High Flying Birds.
0: No, we're not that evil. There's a lot of Oasis. Will we just keep playing Oasis? Will we play another Oasis?
1: Do we want another Oasis?
0: Or do we
1: want
0: to
1: wet
0: break
1: the whistle?
0: Up? Will we break up with Death Grips? You know what?
1: I think we should save that.
0: What, you want to save Guillotine?
1: Is that too much for ten past eight? I think that's too much for ten past eight.
0: We'll save that. Okay, we'll save that one for nine. 9 o'clock. Here's one that's a lot more appropriate for 11 minutes past nine. This is the Andrews Sisters with Boogie Woogie Bugle Boy. If it'll play.

0: That was a boogie woogie boog. Oh, I gotta go again. The boogie woogie bugle boy
1: from Company B.
0: Of Company B.
1: Yeah.
0: By the Andrews Sisters. You were saying something crazy during that song.
1: As featured in Oasis, they do an amazing rendition of that song.
0: You wouldn't believe it. You wouldn't believe that Liam still got it until he brings that one out. If I had the confidence, I'd try and do an impression of Liam Gallagher singing that song. I don't think I'm that talented.
1: Maybe next week.
0: You were talking about the Candyman by Christina Aguilera.
1: I was just saying that while listening to that song, it occurred to me that Christina Aguilera has basically like sampled that rhythm.
0: Oh wait, wait, wait, yeah.
1: And then when you get into the chorus of Candyman, it's the exact same.

0: Yeah, it's the same thing.
1: It's the same thing.
2: I don't think that would have gone as well
1: in Company B.
2: Imagine that coming out of a shellac vinyl and a gramophone.
1: Well, I was going to say, imagine that in the motion picture pressure.
2: Would it improve the film?
1: I think it would crack under pressure.
2: I would give it 4 stars for that. So just for that one fact.
1: Cats. See, the cats would have knew about Christina Aguilera.
2: I'm going to get, for Christmas, I think I'm going to get a small little, display of cats playing jazz.
1: Oh, okay. I do like that.
2: Maybe
1: actually.
2: Taxidermied.
1: We're going all out with the props.
2: How much does a taxidermied cat set you back?
1: Probably too much.
2: Couple of paws.
1: Do you think, now this is something that we've never really looked into, I'd imagine. Me personally.
2: What, taxidermy?
1: I know I haven't looked into that. But do you have, can you just buy that?
2: Yeah. Well, why else would they make them?
1: No, but like, you know, I'd imagine, like, you know, you can just buy your...
2: You can buy a taxidermy animal. You can buy, like, ones they just have. Like,
1: they just have them. Can you lying just, like, around?
2: No, yeah, well, where else are they going to go? I don't know. Can you?
1: Maybe, well, if they go cheap enough, you know. Well, yeah, let's get the jazz band in. You know, why not?
2: Little fedoras, little instruments.
1: Yeah, little sunglasses.
2: Hey, now we're talking.
1: You know?
2: Taxidermy always makes me think of the game Heavy Rain.
1: That is a weird.
2: Because I remember connection. There being like what plot line was it?
1: A taxidermy one of, sub. Sub
2: yeah,
1: game.
2: Someone. I remember. Yeah, never played Heavy Rain, but oh. I watched. I think PewDiePie play it, maybe.
1: Oh, I haven't heard that name in years.
2: Brofist.
1: Yeah, remember. Yeah.
2: Classic guy. Right, the Jingle League of Paper insinuates that it's
1: the cats
2: time.
1: Are very disappointed to be in the same conversation as Heavy Rain
2: PewDiePie.
1: And PewDiePie.
2: They should be honored.
1: They would have taken Jacksepticeye, but not PewDiePie. I can't think of any other one. We talked about Markiplier. Markiplier at the beginning of the year.
2: They're the main three. They're the Holy Trinity.
1: Are they the Holy Trinity?
2: They're the Holy Trinity.
1: The Father, the Son, and the Holy Spirit.
2: The pie, the eye, the Iplier. I get, oh God, it's terrible. I don't know what it is. I can't riff like I used to my old age.
1: Bit nervous.
2: I am a bit nervous because we're actually on camera.
1: We are on camera.
2: This is irrelevant to any audio listeners of the show.
1: But if you're a visual watcher... A visual watcher compared to a visual listener.
2: Yeah, a visual listener. I listen with my eyes. Wide open. You know,
1: yeah.
2: Wide open.
1: Yeah,
2: we're being filmed currently.
1: So, there's cameras.
2: So there are cameras that are watching us. There's our every move. I'm nervous.
1: It's Big Brother.
2: I did my hair.
1: I noticed.
2: I did my hair and I brushed my teeth before I came out here.
1: I did. I got into the car.
2: I'm usually naked in the studio.
1: And I was like, oh my God, Glenn, you're wearing clothes.
2: Yeah, I'm usually naked. Usually nothing is... I'm in my birthday suit. That's how I get comfortable in air. That's why I'm not comfortable right now.
1: Well, that's the thing. It's far too hot in this.
2: I'm wearing a belt. This isn't like me.
1: And it's sealed. You know, it has actually been sealed, you know. It's not open just yet.
2: Shut up. Right, okay, let's get into some of the news. Apparently a live-action Crazy Taxi movie is in the works at Netflix, written and directed by the duo who made the Naked Gun reboot.
1: Now this is
2: I'm okay with that. There was a slew of some Sega announcements as well. There was, I think, an animated film based on a Yakuza game is coming out
1: that
2: as well.
1: That is correct, yeah.
2: As well as a Sonic animated series as well.
1: For preteens? I think it's like a educational type
2: just
1: Sonic.
2: Absolutely annihilated series. Every member of the Sonic fan base who was excited for that. I hear it's for children. I hear it's a baby show for children. Don't know why anyone over the age of 15 would be excited for that, says Ryan.
1: No, I don't say that. I didn't see Super Mario 2. I haven't even seen Sonic 3, mind you.
2: You did not see Super Mario 2.
1: I left you to see that alone.
2: You left me to see it alone. You pulled out while I was in the cinema, and I was like, well, I guess I'm seeing it.
1: I haven't even seen Sonic 3, which I've heard is a good one.
2: Sonic 3 was decent.
1: I've heard it's a good one.
2: Sonic 3 was
1: good. But I'm more of a Sonic man
2: than
1: a Mario boy.
2: This is true. You know? Mario boy.
1: A Mario boy.
2: As opposed to a Mario man.
1: No such thing.
2: They aren't men.
1: Sonic men, Mario boys.
2: You play Super Mario Galaxy 2 and then come back to me.
1: Okay.
2: Buddy boy.
1: Okay, I will.
2: Buddy.
1: I will.
2: The Odyssey becomes the first film ever to pass $500 million on IMAX screens alone. It also becomes Universal's highest grossing movie. Ever?
1: Ever.
2: Holy,
1: yes.
2: Holy, that's good.
1: It's really... Wow. I think it's reaching...
2: Wow.
1: Last numbers I checked, it is $1.68 billion.
2: Oh, gee. Really? Really?
1: Yes.
2: Wow.
1: Which is...
2: And a third of that is IMAX alone.
1: Yes. Which is very impressive.
2: Yeah, that's money. That's money.
1: For, again, weeks ago, we broke the news that this is now the highest grossing R-rated film of all time. It surpassed Deadpool and Wolverine, which we're glad of. But the money's just kept pouring in and kept pouring in. And...
2: Jeez, oh.
1: Exactly.
2: I mean, that is... I mean, the film released 3 months ago?
1: It was in...
2: 2 months ago, July.
1: Yes.
2: 2 months ago, this film released at this point, and it's still producing incredible, incredible numbers.
1: Yes.
2: I mean, my mum only just saw it this weekend past.
1: Again, it's surpassed even, I think, like water cooler talk in the terms of like work, because everyone at work has already seen it and is swithering on going again. That's really impressive for a film. Again, it's a 3 hour long swords and sandals epic.
2: This film has made $76,000 in Albania. Can you believe it? On opening night,
1: you know they went huge for the Odyssey. You know,
2: Albanians love the Odyssey.
1: They love Matt Damon.
2: Close to home,
1: but no, it's
2: great.
1: Very impressive.
2: That is really impressive. That's really impressive. Good on the Odyssey.
1: Universal. I tried to think. I was like, what else is Universal?
2: You know what this means. Odyssey 2. This time we're going backwards.
1: Electric Boogaloo. Universal Orlando, Florida. Are going to have the Odyssey ride. Is that still a thing? Universal Florida?
2: They have, yes, they have a land at Universal Studios in Orlando that could quite easily become an Odyssey-themed land if they so desired. Ithaca.
1: They could be so tone-deaf-like, though, and then the ride itself is the, like... the Battle of Troy, and you're just like, oh, you didn't really get the point of the film, did you?
2: I think
1: Universal?
2: They would rather make it a water ride in the boat, but if they made it stuff you in a horse, I wouldn't go on that ride. Are you going to tell me you're labeling a ride as the Trojan horse and telling me to get in it? Zero tickets sold.
1: I don't think so.
2: I'm gonna end up at Disney. That's what's gonna happen there.
1: And we don't like the mouse.
2: We don't care for the mouse. Mahershala Ali, a name I haven't heard in a while. Glad to hear his name coming up again. Confirms that he has done an out of Blade. Has also confirmed that Blade was the reason that Your Mother got made in the first place.
1: Film title, by the way.
2: Your Mother. It has been premiered at Toronto International Film Festival, which we're going to talk about in a little bit soon.
1: Rave reviews. I think it's one of the top films it's gotten like 100% on Rotten Tomatoes.
2: It's a lot of love coming in for that one. But you can thank, you know, from the Phoenix's Ashes rises a new film, and that being Your Mother Cubed. So I'm glad it's here. And I'm actually very excited to see this film when it gets released. I hope it gets a good UK release and we get to see it at Cineworld or something. But
1: absolutely. It's also good because it's Mahershala Ali, but also the original director of what would have been the Blade film. They've stuck together. They wanted to make a Blade film, didn't actually go through with it, but now they've managed to make something like a piece of art that they're both really proud of together. So they've still managed to make a collaboration, which I think is a really, really beautiful thing. When two creatives have kind of been like shunned by a major corporation, and they're like, well, no, actually, we're going to utilize the connection that we've made, everything that we've learned, because Mahershala Ali did like sword training and
2: years
1: such.
2: Of sword training.
1: And they've just made a film that has absolutely blown people away. So it also
2: makes the end credits of Eternals 10 times funnier.
1: I would say.
2: Because talk about putting all your eggs in one basket.
1: They've put all their eggs. They put double amount of eggs in two baskets. Because I don't think Harry Styles is coming back either.
2: No. He's too busy touring.
1: He's too busy touring.
2: He's too busy closing for Kylie Minogue.
1: Exactly.
2: And all the other ones. Speaking of TIFF, which again, we'll talk a little bit about more later on, but you have to mention this one specifically. Zack Snyder, famed director.
1: Auteur
2: of such films as Rebel Moon, Part 1 and 2.
1: Mm-hmm. Scoregiver, I think was title subtitle of one of them.
2: You could say literally any word after the word Rebel Moon, and I believe it's a subtitle.
1: I don't think...
2: Rebel Moon, cheese toasting.
1: I don't think a lot of people even know what Rebel Moon is.
2: No, it was Zack Snyder's Star Wars. It was terrible. It was on Netflix. Other great films such as...
1: Sucker Punch.
2: 300.
1: Mm-hmm. Oh, the classics everyone loves, Man of Steel, and
2: Justice League, the Snyder Cut.
1: Batman v Superman.
2: Batman v Superman. House of Thieves? No. Den of Thieves.
1: No, I don't think that was exactly.
2: Killer of Thieves?
1: That wasn't. Also
2: what was the zombie one? War of Thieves?
1: Oh! What was?
2: Thieves of War.
1: Army of the Dead.
2: Got there in the end. Anyway, regardless, Zack Snyder's new film, which I don't remember what the name is.
1: The Last Photograph?
2: Something. Regardless, it's a major flop in a way I've never seen a film be a flop at a festival before in my life.
1: Yes, so even
2: a
1: film is breaking
2: films,
1: news.
2: Films at most at festivals can be like divisive.
1: Yes.
2: You'll get people being like, oh, I kind of liked it. And then you get people going, oh, no, I really hated it. Or, you know, it's like two sides of the coin. Like Her Private Hell.
1: Yes, that's a good comparison.
2: The new Nicholas Winding Refn film, that was, you know, people hated that film or people loved that film. There was never, like, any in-between. This new Zack Snyder film is universally panned by every single person who's seen it. Apparently, it is viciously misogynistic.
1: Quite racist.
2: Quite racist, horrific.

0: make this film, and that's the whole point of it. No distribution is available for this yet. No one's picked it up. No one's bought it. It wasn't made for Netflix. It wasn't made for anyone. It is a self-funded, self-produced film, passion project. And I think Zack Snyder himself knows that it's not an easy sell. Let's put it that way. It's not going to be an easy sell to anyone. Because one of the quotes that he said in the introduction before the film premiered, let me just sink that in. Before the film premiered, he said that after the screening, he may go and burn the film. It's wild. The rabbit hole, that is this film is insane.
1: I wonder if this will ever be seen again.
0: Yeah, that's the thing. No distributor
1: will touch this with a 10-foot pole.
0: Unless it's heavily edited. It's got to be like put through the ringer.
1: You've established right now, regardless of how Zack Snyder feels, he has established film history.
0: Yes.
1: By making one of the worst films ever made.
0: Exactly.
1: And it needs to, as much as he would love to chop and change it, it must be preserved in this exact state.
0: Yeah.
1: Because it's such a big phenomenon. But it won't happen.
0: No.
1: It'll get shelved or it'll get pushed away.
0: If anything.
1: Or it'll just die.
0: We can really go on to the conversation of like physical media here, I'm not going to lie, because this is what those very, very weird boutique Blu-ray and 4K labels like Vinegar Syndrome and 88 Films, like not the Criterions or the Arrow Videos, but the ones that release schlock, you know, the ones that are like, no one's picking up the Garbage Pail Kids, we'll release it on 4K because we're mad like that. In 15 to 20 years' time, you could see the likes of Vinegar Syndrome being like, we've managed to get our hands on a copy of the famed Zack Snyder. He's disowned the film, but we've got it. We're releasing it. And it would sell insanely. Like, that's the level of what this film is. It's already become a cult status film before it's even been released.
1: No, you can't touch it, unfortunately. Yeah. He will, but you can't. And I will watch this with such intent.
0: Yes.
1: Imagine if it just gets a release, like somebody just goes, yeah, I'll
0: buy it.
1: I'll fund this.
0: Yeah.
1: Because there's bound to be money made. Like, well, it's terrible, but there's bound to be money made with people going, it can't be that bad, and going to see it. It's like a reverse psychology thing. You're marketing a film as like objectively terrible, and you're like, you got to see how terrible
0: you
1: this movie is.
0: You got to see this. Some of the reviews I read... Do you want to know the harshest thing I read? Now, we said a lot of harsh things there.
1: Yeah.
0: One of the harshest things I read in all the reviews was people being like, this seems like an Angel Studios production.
1: Oh.
0: It seems like Sound of Freedom 2.
1: Oh!
0: And I was like, kick a man when he's down.
1: I mean, Sound of Freedom is like half of not a bad movie as well.
0: It's weird, because Sound of Freedom is terrible for the creation of it. But at least you've got a competent, like... cast and crew making something that is like schlock.
1: Oh man,
0: this is
1: fascinating.
0: I can't wait. I can't wait to read into more of this.
1: I hope I see it. I need to see it to believe it.
0: Yeah,
1: that's for sure. Gonna run through the rest of this news. Tom Holland has become the highest grossing actor of all time. Ugh. Good for him.
0: I
1: suppose. Good for him.
0: Does he need more though?
1: He's
0: got a good life.
1: He's got Zendaya. He's Spider-Man, and now he's the highest-grossing actor of all time.
0: He's best friends with Christopher Nolan.
1: He's sober.
0: He's got an alcohol-free beer.
1: He's sexy.
0: He's young, full head of hair. Full head of hair. You're right. And with that as well, he said he doesn't go to the gym. He doesn't do any weights.
1: Sharp.
0: He does body weight exercise. And I'm like, Tom Holland, get over yourself.
1: Boy, sit down. Sharp.
0: Good for him, though. You know?
1: Yeah, good for him.
0: Good for him. Living a good life.
1: Zach Gregor says he removed most of the jokes from Resident Evil after screening reactions. He himself likes the movie even more now. This was interesting. An interesting little tidbit. The film comes out
0: Friday.
1: Oh my.
0: Yeah.
1: Well, that's our Saturday plan.
0: Friday.
1: That's our Saturday plan. I'm busy on Friday. That's our Saturday plan. I think this is interesting because Resident Evil is a franchise that is quite notoriously humorous in some of its entries. There's a lot of discourse online about some very loud Resident Evil fans

0: Yes.
1: Being angry at this film for not being accurate to the games.
0: And oddly, and it's going towards Zach Gregor.
1: Yeah, but it shouldn't. It's really silly. I think people need to get a grip of themselves, to be honest with you. I'm excited for the film, though.
0: As a massive Resident Evil fan myself, the thing, like, and I love the video games. I've grown up with the video games. Resident Evil for the GameCube, the remake of the first game, is my favourite game of all time. I think it's a pitch-perfect
1: The remake horror. Specifically for the GameCube?
0: The GameCube one, yeah.
1: Have you played the GameCube one?
0: Yeah.
1: Did you play it in a Wii?
0: Yeah.
1: That makes sense.
0: You know, and then it got mastered for the Xbox and PlayStation 3, and I bought that. I was, like, buying this.
1: Hmm.
0: Favourite game of all time. It's great. But even the likes of the Paul W.S. Anderson Resident Evil films, which are much maligned by a lot of people, I actually think they are solid action-adventure films that really do quite live within the same DNA as what a Resident Evil franchise is. And they can tell a completely separate storyline that is not attached to the games whatsoever. And the Resident Evil fan base at the time disowned them. They hated them. We then get a faithful enough creation of the first two games in the 2023, I think it was, 2022 maybe, film Resident Evil Welcome to Raccoon City.
1: Oh, I've let him run now.
0: God-awful.
1: I've let him run.
0: It was a god-awful movie. And now we've got Zach Gregor, mind you, who has done two absolutely stellar horror films. And people are like, don't trust you. How? Like, what? I don't get it. I'm looking forward to the film. Like, a lot. It's an hour and a half.
1: That's short and sweet.
0: Short and sweet.
1: Don't think it needs to be much more than that.
0: Based on a video game, it looks like we are literally only following one character for the majority of it.
1: Mm-hmm.
0: Guarantee, I'd put money on it right now, guarantee, ends with a rocket launcher.
1: Yeah.
0: Gonna do it.
1: And a tyrant.
0: Probably. Ooh, unless...
1: Look at me using Resident Evil names. Know? Ooh, I've played a game.
0: Cerberus is definitely going to be there.
1: Who? Is that Nemesis?
0: That's the dogs.
1: I know Nemesis. He was in Marvel vs. Capcom 3.
0: He was. Yeah, yeah.
1: Anyway, more news. Stephen Knight says the first draft of the next Bond movie is complete. This is Denis Villeneuve's next Bond film. Mm. Rumours on the street are that Bond has also been cast.
0: Yes.
1: Additional rumours on that is that it's Tom Hardy.
0: Ugh.
1: I'm not with that.
0: No, I'm not with that at all.
1: Too old.
0: He's too old.
1: That's Venom.
0: That's...
1: Venom can't be James Bond. I also don't think... I think it's greedy to also be Venom and James Bond. Yeah, he's not doing Venom anymore, but...
0: You can't have both. You can't flip and
1: flop. Save some for the rest of us, Tom.
0: Exactly.
1: He's too much of a bloody peaky blinder.
0: He's a peaky blinder.
1: He's too much of that, like... He's got too much...
0: He's too much of a geezer.
1: Oh, words on my mouth. He's too much of a geezer. He's like, ugh.
0: Unless
1: he dresses up nicely, but I...
0: Well, he does dress up nicely, but that's the thing that got me with Daniel Craig. Now, I love Daniel Craig as James Bond. Here's the other thing I'll go off on about on... I put the two pieces of news together.
1: I get to talk about Godzilla later.
0: You do, Daniel Craig, I do love Daniel Craig as James Bond, but the one complaint I'd have about him is that he looks too much like a rugby player.
1: Yeah.
0: You know, James Bond as a character...
1: Suits aren't going to...
0: Have you seen Daniel Craig in a suit in the Bond films? He's popping out of that thing.
1: Yeah, but they're ill-fitting.
0: They're very ill-fitting.
1: And a Bond film as well.
0: Exactly. Tom Ford was not...
1: What are we doing
0: here? You know, it was not doing too well.
1: What is going on?
0: It's famously revealed that because Daniel Craig, because of his hulking physique... Tom Ford could not make like suits that worked, so they had to make a hero wardrobe, and they had to make a physical like wardrobe. So anytime he's walking or running, he's got one set of he's got one suit. But if he's doing an aura pose, you know, posing for some aura, he gets his hero suit. So it's more tight fitting.
1: I don't like you with modern vocabulary.
0: I hate it myself. But anyway, that's a tangent. But I think that James Bond should be more gentlemanly.
1: Uh-huh.
0: I really like, what's his face? Him from Slow Horses.
1: Gary Oldman. God, we're talking about Tom Hardy being old.
0: You know,
1: this is the old man.
0: You know, get Gary Oldman.
1: You can't get him.
0: No.
1: Get him.
0: Is his name Jack Lowden? Loudon?
1: Oh, that's a name. That's a name I've heard bouncing around.
0: He's in Slow Horses, and that's kind of like one of the only. Well, he's done more things, obviously, but he was in Dunkirk as well.
1: Okay.
0: But he's a name that's getting branded around right now alongside the ones that we've heard for years, like Jacob Elordi, which again, I'm no. Dog Star's dead on water. You know, he should be dropped if he's been cast. and then, I mean, Wuthering Heights as well. I'm sorry, but come on. You've got better talent out there than Jake. It's Kissing Booth Zone.
1: Who's the guy from Last Christmas that you really Henry Golding.
0: For years.
1: Henry Golding. What's he up to?
0: Exactly.
1: Secret Bond. Henry Golding would be fantastic.
0: Henry Golding.
1: That's a suave Englishman.
0: Henry Golding is without a doubt, and I make the joke every time I talk about Last Christmas, but the gimmick never fades. In that film, he is the most charming man in Britain. He works for the Salvation Army. He rides a bike, and he's like charming the pants off of Amelia Clark. Like he's
1: living the dream.
0: He has James Bond to a T. Like he's prime for it. And I was like, he's my choice. But no one's been talking about him.
1: Matt, Secret Bond. I think he's bulking right now as we talk. Right now he's eating some chicken and he's doing pull-ups.
0: Well, he doesn't have snake eyes too, you know, G.I. Joe Origins 2.
1: Yeah, Danny McBride's not bringing him back.
0: No, exactly. It's not happening.
1: So. Star Wars is getting re-released in IMAX and 70mm on February 19th, 2027. Mm. This is fantastic news for a couple of reasons. Number one, this is the original Star Wars cut that nobody has seen since 1977 and is available on some very rare DVDs, I think, as well.
0: Maybe VHS.
1: VHS as well. But regardless, Lucas famously went in and made a bunch of changes, and it was called the Special Edition. And any version you see of Star Wars nowadays of the original trilogy is always going to be the Special Edition. Now, some changes fans look on positively, but majoritively it's a negative change. So this is the first time it will ever be screened properly since then. Which is pretty impressive to get this out of the vault. It's also impressive it's going to 70mm. Whether or not that will actually make any kind of a difference to the screening of the movie, I don't know. It'll just make it big.
0: Yeah.
1: So it's happening. Tickets will probably go on sale like tomorrow because this is the current economic climate we live in with movie tickets.
0: It's very much like a concert.
1: Yes, in which you have to get your tickets ahead of time.
0: Which will sell out faster, Oasis 2027 or Star Wars 70mm?
1: Either way, you're not going, son. You're not going. And secondly, on to that, the Sean Levy Starfighter movie is also getting an IMAX 70mm release.
0: But who cares?
1: But who cares about that? I don't care.
0: No one cares.
1: I don't care about Sean Levy.
0: It's the fact that Star Wars...
1: I'll say it. I don't care about Sean Levy.
0: No, you like Real Steel, Phil.
1: Hey, that's... some respect on Real Steel's name, okay?
0: You know, that's a realer stealer.
1: That bit in the side where he's shadowboxing and Hugh Jackman's going... Bah, bah, bah.
0: Sean Levy was cooking with some gas there.
1: Sean Levy, I'd shake your hand for that and then I wouldn't look you in the eyes for the rest of the day.
0: Exactly.
1: Simple as.
0: But it's funny how Star Wars completely, you know, just released both those bits of information at the same time.
1: Yep,
0: and one completely overshadowed everything else.
1: Yeah, no one's going to be seeing Starfighter in 70mm.
0: No.
1: You'll get tickets for that.
0: Easily.
1: Easily. Easy done, mate. Let's play some Oasis. And when we come back, trailer talk and a little bit about the festivals. Do you want some lasagna?
0: Always.
1: Always.

0: Oasis there, Dixie's Diner.
1: I tell you, Liam puts on a...
0: Dinner!
1: Liam puts on a beautiful
0: spread, doesn't he? It's Dixie's Dinner!
1: Dixie's Dinner.
0: I kept calling it Digby's Diner.
1: Digby's Diner.
0: What is that? That's not the title of the song.
1: I love that, Digby's Diner.
0: I love... What's your favourite Oasis song?
1: Digby's Diner.
0: I love Digby Diner. That's it. Play Digby Diner. Some drunk guy down the front of Wembley. Play Digby Diner. I love
1: no,
0: that
1: just,
0: song.
1: I don't remember writing that one.
0: I love enchiladas. He doesn't know where he is. Is this Pulp? Play Common People.
1: Jarvis. You look different.
0: Jarvis. I forgot Jarvis Cocker for a minute. I thought he was Iron Man. Jarvis.
1: Jarvis.
0: Jarvis, play Digby Diner. Diner. Oh, God, it's
1: anyway,
0: awful. This is in-flight movies.
1: Quarter to nine, people.
0: And I'm insane. A whole plethora of trailers that we're going to have to get through very quickly,
1: let's
0: not dilly-dally. Mr. Irrelevant got a trailer just the other day. This stars David Cornsweet as...
1: Mr. Irrelevant. Not to be confused with Mr. Beast.
0: No, it's a biopic about a football player in America during the 80s. Gets cancer.
1: Yeah.
0: Sad.
1: It looks like... I said this to you outside, you laughed. There was that film, Boys in the Boat.
0: I laughed because I forgot about Boys in the Boat.
1: Exactly. Like these
0: George Clooney zone.
1: These biographical sports films that are always released at Christmas time, very heartwarming, very like underdog story tales that would absolutely like kill in the 90s and would be like the biggest thing in the world.
0: But nowadays they get buried to the rest of them.
1: They feel quite old-fashioned. Yeah. It feels quite similar to that.
0: Yeah, it doesn't look like anything special. David Cornsweet's just doing something between Superman to pay his bills, I guess. One of the more interesting trailers we saw, I'd heard about this film for a while, but never actually seen a trailer until just now, Whale Fall.
1: Yes.
0: This is a horror film about a scuba diver who gets eaten by a whale, a sperm whale to be specific, and then for the rest of the film, he's inside the whale and has 60 minutes of air left, and he must escape the whale.
1: Yes.
0: Fascinating concept.
1: Honestly,
0: I'm in. You've sold me. You might not know this about me, Ryan. I have a fear of whales.
1: I do know that about you.
0: And I have a fear of the ocean.
1: You do.
0: This film looks scary. They show an orca at one point. I have a fear of orcas. Mm. They're very scary animals.
1: And there's other sea creatures in the whale.
0: There's a jellyfish.
1: You know?
0: There's a squid.
1: Yeah.
0: There's a crab claw.
1: So he's not just going up against one thing.
0: How the hell that whale ate a crab is beyond me.
1: It's a big whale.
0: Don't call me an expert. I don't think whales are going for crabs.
1: You know? Do you think it ends...
0: There's krill for anything else.
1: Well okay. done.
0: Thank you.
1: Well done. Isn't the whole thing that whales don't have teeth?
0: They have like...
1: They have bristles.
0: Blue whales have bristles. As seen in Finding Nemo.
1: Yes. This is something different.
0: Sperm whales, I think, do have some teeth. Because they've just got like... Sperm whales are like all head and then they've got like one that really flappy jaw.
1: Yeah.
0: That's how they live.
1: Okay.
0: And they eat squid.
1: Well, you learn something new every day.
0: Mm-hmm.
1: This looks really good, though. It does look good. It's Austin Abrams again. He's having a hellish 2 months.
0: I feel bad for this guy.
1: 90 minutes alone, both films. You know, he's got no one else.
0: torturing.
1: Resident Evil, he's going up against zombies. He's inside a whale.
0: And in another one of these films, he's getting shouted out by Josh Brolin. This was happening in Weapons. This leave this man alone.
1: Exactly.
0: What has he done?
1: Yeah.
0: What has he done?
1: He can't escape.
0: Poor guy.
1: I love it.
0: Poor guy. Whale Fall looks good, though.
1: It does.
0: Got a trailer for The Love of Your Life. This is a rom-com starring
1: Margaret Qualley. Qualley, yes.
0: Margaret Qualley. And
1: Green Lantern's own.
0: Green Lantern, Aaron Pierre.
1: Yeah.
0: Who has some piercing eyes, man.
1: He does. We knew this from Rebel Ridge.
0: Steal your soul.
1: After he steals your heart.
0: After he steals your heart.
1: You know, that should have been the tagline of this film.
0: Did you see the they do like Lad Bible tastings.
1: Yes.
0: Did you see the clip of him having Lucozade? And he was like telling a funny story about how one of his friends pronounces it differently. And he had just the whole room of women giggling. Like all you heard while he's joking about this is just like an entire room of women just giggling.
1: Giggling.
0: And I was just like, you dog.
1: He's got that dog in him.
0: He's got that dog in him.
1: There's one video I see of him in which he's reacting to that meme that's going around right now of him saying "speak up" or something like that as a British British accent slipping out, and he's getting interviewed about this, and he is dressed.
0: Oh yeah,
1: and I've never seen that man look. But if we were fair enough to American audiences, James Bond there. But we're not having an American James Bond.
0: No.
1: He can be the equivalent.
0: Aaron Pierre is British.
1: Oh, so he is.
0: That's Bond.
1: Speak up. That's Bond.
0: Speak up.
1: That's Bond.
0: That's Bond.
1: Oh, if he was
0: Sorry, he can't be Green Lantern and Bond. Greedy.
1: Is that too much power?
0: Greedy.
1: Too much power.
0: He can't be Green Lantern, Bond, and Rebel Ridge.
1: Mr. Rebel Ridge.
0: A non-lethal James Bond.
1: See, he's already... He could easily be a bad guy.
0: Oh.
1: He could kill it as a bad guy. 100%. We're fan casting now at this point.
0: We got another trailer for Digger. Digger comes out October 2nd. This trailer looks just equally as good. My mum saw the trailer for Digger when she went to see The Odyssey, and her first thought was, that's a film for Glenn. And she is very correct. That is a film for me. I'm seeing Jerry Maguire tomorrow in anticipation for my cruise fest.
1: Oh, exactly.
0: We got a trailer for a film called Remain. This is from M. Night Shyamalan. It is a film in which Jake Gyllenhaal looks like he's got schizophrenia in a house and is imagining a lady is there.
1: And playing like Kerplunk. With this lady as well. He loves board games.
0: We've all been there. It's all right, Jake. We've all been there.
1: Break out the Scrabble every now and again.
0: You really didn't. You wouldn't think that Taylor Swift would have this much of an effect on him, but I mean, just can't let it go. You know?
1: He can't, you know, between this and, you know, I haven't even heard of John Mayer in years, you know?
0: He knows it all too well. Got a trailer for the film Artificial. This is a film about the rise of AI and ChatGPT, in which Andrew Garfield is playing Sam Altman. I look at this as Andrew Garfield got jealous at what Jesse Eisenberg had during The Social Network and went, I'd like a slice of that cake. And so now he's getting to play the kind of weirdo recluse tech guru guy who's dooming everyone for the rest of their lives.
1: My God, the duo of them. You know, you've got Zuckerberg on one hand.
0: Because I hold my hand up and I say this constantly. If Andrew Garfield is in a film and he's talking English, like with an English accent, I don't like him in it. If he's talking American, I like him in the film.
1: Okay.
0: This is my rule for Andrew Garfield. Because when he's English, he's got this little twee, soft boy, awkward kind of guy persona about him in everything, and I hate him for it.
1: But the Sky advert.
0: Oh, I hate him. But see when he's American, that disappears, and he's just an American guy, and I like him a lot more.
1: And he's got a good head of hair now.
0: Like Hacksaw Ridge, he's fine.
1: Yeah.
0: Social Network, he's fine. Spider-Man, fine. Magic Faraway Tree, get gone.
1: We live in time.
0: Get away from me.
1: It's just like,
0: get away.
1: I need to know. I really need to know right now. I work at Weetabix. I'm falling in love with you.
0: I fall in love. Shut up.
1: And then Florence Pugh's just like, get out.
0: Get up. Stand up. What are you doing? That's Florence Pugh in front of you. Stand up straight. Weasel. Anyway.
1: I like Andrew Garfield. He's quite a good actor.
0: I like Andrew Garfield, you know? Only in some situations, though. I don't know.
1: But this has got a stacked cast
0: maybe
1: as
0: it's
1: well.
0: Maybe it's jealousy. He's got a head of hair,
1: He's got a good head of hair now.
0: My Lord.
1: You know? Did you see any... He's in a relationship with Monica Barbaro? I think he's with Monica Barbaro now.
0: I hate him more.
1: You know, he looked really good at... I think it was Wimbledon they were at together. You know? Again, he's like Tom Holland. The Spider-Mans are living a life. Maybe not so much Tobey Maguire.
0: Yeah, he seems fine.
1: You know, he seems fine.
0: He's doing all right.
1: You know, he's online gambling again.
0: He was in Babylon.
1: He was.
0: Not many people can say that.
1: Not many people can say that. You're right there.
0: We got a new trailer for a film from Nathan Fielder and Jesse Oppenheimer. Joshua Oppenheimer?
1: We might need to fact check this.
0: The director,
1: Lance Oppenheim. Joshua Oppenheim did the film The End.
0: Right,
1: with George McKay.
0: This is where I'm getting confused.
1: There we go.
0: Lance Oppenheim and Nathan Fielder have teamed up for a 3-hour documentary titled You Can See Everything, which is following the life of
1: I'm not too sure.
0: A lady who I think worked in pharmaceuticals.
1: You're correct there.
0: And I don't know if she was a whistleblower or if she was just a bit crazy. I think she's in jail.
1: That is, yes.
0: And I can't... All I know... Amanda Seyfried did the series Dope Sick.
1: I think it was The Dropout. Dope Sick was Michael Keaton.
0: Was it? Oh, yes, you're correct.
1: I think it's
0: you're
1: The correct. Dropout. But yeah, you're right. Amanda Seyfried.
0: Yes, you are correct. God, this is why you're here.
1: Thank you.
0: One season. on Disney Plus.
1: I think it's a limited series. I think they were like, we've only got enough tell one story.
0: Her name is Elizabeth Holmes. She's a person I don't know a lot about. No. But what I do know is that Nathan Fielder is a man who has dedicated his life to putting on a performance and an act of being this really socially awkward, weird guy who makes people uncomfortable to get the most out of them. His series, Nathan For You, in which he plays like a PR advertising guy who comes up with these crazy ideas and gets people to do them for marketing for their businesses, it's hilarious and incredible. He then went on and did The Curse, which is like a mini series developed with A24 and one of the Safdies, and Emma Stone was in it as well, which was a film making fun of like very left-wing liberals trying to make up for their past issues, and it had a lot to do with Native Americans and gentrification.
1: Okay.
0: And then he had his other series, The Rehearsal, in which it was about him trying to recreate real life scenarios to get more socially acceptable, I guess, and it became a very odd series in which he became a dad for a bit and then landed a plane like Sully.
1: That was wild.
0: I need to watch it. There's a lot to him, but the main point that I'm bringing up is that he's a very strange man who's hard to shake, and Elizabeth Holmes seems to be shaking him in this one clip we have of the documentary. Mm-hmm. It looks very strange.
1: The fact that this is 3 hours long as well
0: scares me.
1: Nathan Fielder strikes me as the kind of creative that makes things that are dark comedy. You know, he's going for black humor. He's going for really to the bone, subjects. But then you've got him doing what I'm going to imagine is going to be his normal thing next to someone that any other given time you would probably have a really, really quite dark and scary documentary.
0: I think what's happening is that he's being outfreaked.
1: Yeah.
0: By someone who's the real deal while he's doing a bit. And I think that that is the kind of crux of this whole thing. But it looks incredible.
1: This
0: is also Lance Oppenheim's second film of the year. He's also done Primetime, which is currently maybe my most anticipated film
1: and
0: upcoming.
1: Again,
0: aside from Dune and Godzilla, obviously.
1: That's another one that's getting universal praise across
0: crazy,
1: the board.
0: Crazy, crazy talk coming out of Venice there. Wild stuff. Speaking of the man himself...
1: Godzilla! Back. I love it every time.
0: That's my favorite jingle. Godzilla is officially back. We got a brand new trailer for Godzilla Minus Zero. This is the big one. This was a trailer. Last one, teaser. This trailer. Okay, last one was a teaser. They released the design. They brought out some statues. They sold some merch. This time they're like, nope, right. Let's get to it. This is the trailer for the film. We can see more characters who are returning from the original film. We get a better idea of the plot line.
1: Yep.
0: The big thing. We now officially know there is another kaiju within this film. This has been speculated for months on who it was going to be. I had my bets on Gravity Anguirus. Was unfortunately not Gravity Anguirus. It was in fact Ghidorah. Ghidorah. Famed monster. First appeared back in 1960-odd in Ghidorah, the three-headed monster.
1: So it's a classic.
0: They call him the Big Five.
1: One of the OGs.
0: They call him the Big Five.
1: Okay.
0: Godzilla, King Ghidorah, Mothra, Rodan, and then the fifth one is kind of interchangeable, but it's Mechagodzilla.
1: Okay.
0: Is the other one that people like to say.
1: Could be King Kong every now and again.
0: Yeah, but he's not original Toho.
1: There we go.
0: So that's why people won't include him. Regardless, it was going to be one of them, but we didn't know who, or it was going to be an original kaiju. We knew that Takashi Yamazaki had an affinity for Ghidorah. He had Ghidorah in his Godzilla the Ride, which was the 4DX-style theme park ride that he created with Toho. So we knew that he had an affinity for Ghidorah, and we knew that it most likely was going to be Ghidorah, but nothing was announced until we're keeping it on lock. This trailer explicitly confirms that it is Ghidorah. We see yellow lightning beams, or the gravity beams that Ghidorah has, as well as we hear his iconic roar. It's kind of a remixed work. It kind of combines two of his roars in one.
1: Okay.
0: It actually sounds really good. But we do not get a single glimpse of Ghidorah himself whatsoever.
1: Is there any toys out there that leak the design?
0: Nope. And trust me, if there was, I'd know about it.
1: Yeah.
0: Because I'm on those sides of the internet. There's nothing. There's absolutely no idea what the design looks like. They will most likely reveal it before the film comes out. I think the next trailer will reveal the design, and then the poster will have the official poster that we'll get in cinemas when the film releases will be of Godzilla and another kaiju. okay. because I think that is inevitable. We have no idea how he comes to be. Traditionally, Ghidorah is an alien. In only one of the films, Godzilla, Mothra, King Ghidorah, All Monsters Out Attack from 2001.
1: Oh, there we go. We've got the
0: 2002. 2002.
1: The knowledge.
0: 2001. Abbreviated as GMK to most. Mm. In that film, he's like a spiritual dragon that rises from the earth, okay. and is actually a defender, a good guy. So Ooh. Some people speculate that might be the case. There is a case. There, people are speculating that there's actually going to be two Godzillas, and one of them will mutate into Ghidorah, like what happens at the end of Final Wars when Monster X becomes Kaiser Ghidorah. Duh!
1: How did I not know?
0: How
1: this?
0: Do people not know this
1: you
0: stuff?
1: Know, exactly, it's clear as day.
0: It's funny because everyone online was like, "It's like 100% going to be Ghidorah. Like that is what it's going to be." And everyone within the Godzilla circle was like, "Oh, it's going to be Ghidorah. Like we know it's going to be Ghidorah." The second he gets revealed in that trailer, everyone's like, "It's Ghidorah!" Oh my! And everyone's freaking out about it because we all remembered that he is ultimately the GOAT. And he has aura, and we love him for it. And
1: it's Michael Jordan returning to the basketball
0: court. But
1: this is like
0: in every universe, Ghidorah will find Godzilla, because in almost every era of Godzilla, in every franchise, at some point, Ghidorah and Godzilla will fight. They are like the rivals. They are the big two that fight all the time.
1: Okay.
0: But it has also influenced my decisions on what classics I'll show you.
1: Okay, interesting.
0: Because I am...
1: listeners, we are going to do a Godzilla special at some point down the line.
0: Probably just before the film comes out, because I need to show Ryan some classics. So
1: yes.
0: I'll show you some of those. Regardless, it's all good and it's all exciting. I'm very excited for it.
1: Fun.
0: Minus Zero. Comes out November 6th. I might get to see it earlier if I'm a lucky boy.
1: We'll talk about that a little bit later
0: I
1: think.
0: Later on in the show, we're talking about Don't Look Back in Anger, the Oasis documentary Is God Is, directorial debut. It's available on Amazon to watch. We will recommend that to you and talk about that a little bit later on. And Pressure, the brand new war film, biopic, British war biopic that came out just over the weekend, starring Andrew Scott, as well as some talk about some festivals, if we can fit it all in, if we don't yap too much about anything else. But stay tuned for that here on Shmoon at 9.8 FM. This is In Flight Movies. If you'd like to get in contact, you can get us on the WhatsApp 0775-998-9983, or you can get us on the phone 1224-483-413. We will be right back after a little bit of the news. Thank you very much. See you soon.
2: Oh, I can't stand it. Oh, it's my stomach. I haven't felt this awful since we saw that Ronald Reagan film.
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0: Doechii starting us off for that second hour with Skip from her album Alligator Bites Never Heal. It's featured within the film Is God Is, which we're going to be talking about near the end of the second hour of today's show. You are tuned into In Flight Movies here on Shmoon.m.fm until Glenn is here with Ryan.
1: As always, still here.
0: We are talking about, like I said, Is God Is. We're also going to be talking about the film Pressure that came out over the weekend. And of course, that brand new Oasis documentary, Don't Look Back in Anger. Let's re-familiarize ourselves with that title track, shall we? Shall we?
1: Shall we?
0: Get chanting. Come on, sing along, folks. You know the words.

0: the one and only. Sing it.
1: I love Blur.
0: I love Blur. I love Elbow. I love Guy Garvey on Elbow. Guy Garvey's funk soul. Funk soul brother. What is it? I don't know what he calls it. Don't Look Back in Anger is the new Oasis documentary. This is, how many Oasis documentaries are there now?
1: Okay, so we've got Oasis Supersonic.
0: Yep.
1: Which covers early stage Oasis up until the end of second album More in Glory.
0: Yeah.
1: We've then got Oasis Live at Nebworth, which covers
0: 95, maybe 96.
1: That covers literally where Supersonic ends.
0: 1996.
1: When Supersonic ends its narrative, the Nebworth documentary starts, so then you get the Nebworth section.
0: Yeah.
1: And then we've got a bit of a grey period. You know, they haven't made some films for those ones.
0: Yep.
1: But we have got two Liam Gallagher solo documentaries. One called As It Was, which covered his creation of his first solo album. And then we've got the one that you've seen, which is Liam Gallagher, Nebworth
0: 22.
1: Which is him going back to Nebworth. So this is technically the fifth. This is the fifth Oasis film.
0: Right. I have seen Nebworth 96.
1: Yes.
0: And I've seen Liam Gallagher Nebworth 22.
1: Great titles these are.
0: Nebworth 96 is a really good concert documentary about their two-day concerts they did at Nebworth, the support acts that they had, and it was all from the perspectives of the people who went to that gig. You never saw any of their faces. It was all concert footage, and it was all dubbed over with different people. You got to see live performances. It would cut between the two nights, the different songs they played, and it was a really well-put-together, great documentary. Liam Gallagher Nebworth 22 was an ego party, pompous, self-flashlighting, stupid piece of work in which it was not about Liam Gallagher's performance at Nebworth 22. It was about how much people loved Liam Gallagher. They had people in who were big fans of Oasis. They would go into their houses and see all the Oasis merchandise that they had, and people would talk about how much they love Oasis and Liam Gallagher and how excited they are to go see Liam Gallagher play once again at Nebworth, you know, just like they did back in 96. And it would come back to Liam on the fields at Nebworth, setting up his, you know, stage, being like, oh yeah, I remember it, yeah, can't wait to play.
1: And then
0: it would cut back to the people again, and that was it for like an hour 20, and then for the last 10 minutes you heard two songs and the film ended.
1: Yeah.
0: And I hated it, because it was just this, like, it was just something to big up Liam Gallagher. It was nothing more than an ego party and a cash grab after the success of Nebworth 96, a documentary that they actually had little involvement in, because at the very end of that documentary you hear voiceovers from both Liam and Noel individually, in which both of them go, yeah, it was good, but I can't really remember a lot about it. They say that, you know?
1: Yeah.
0: So knowing that he comes out with a film called Nebworth 32, I'm like, you don't remember anything about that. Shut up. This is a cash grab.
1: Yeah.
0: And I viewed it as that then and there.
1: We've now got to Oasis Don't Look Back in Anger, which is the next latest, I'm not going to call it a cash grab, even though it could potentially be said as such. But this is the next stage in Oasis returning to the public eye and milking every single pound that we've got as fans, or just as general British public.
0: Sounds like a cash grab.
1: You know, because we've everyone, we're not going to get into the whole, you know, Ticketmaster debacle, because that goes on for far too long, but everyone knows the whole story about how people couldn't get Oasis tickets. They were charging £500 for them. It was astronomical prices. And then up until those concerts were actually happening, people didn't know if they were actually going to go ahead. Like, it was all still very speculative, and they didn't know if the brothers were going to get along. Q, you get the announcement, we've made a documentary. That sounds fascinating off the bat, because you do have, for 16 years, two brothers, two larger-than-life personalities that have actively said that they hate each other and that they have not spoken a word with each other since Paris 2009, when the band disbanded. So you think to yourself, are we actually going to get the intricacies of these two larger-than-life people meeting for the first time? Are we going to get a glimpse into them reconnecting, rekindling, like, their brotherhood, you know? And as the reviews started to pour out for this documentary, that's what people were saying. It was just like, oh, it's a beautiful display of brotherhood. Absolutely incredible love letter to, like, family and this, that, and the next thing. So I was like, oh, we're going to get some... We're actually going to get some meat on the bone. This is going to be closer, in sense, to the likes of Supersonic or Nebworth 96, which were not financed by the Gallaghers and was created outside as documentaries from fans that wanted to tell the stories. This, however, feels very much like a mismatch or a hodgepodge, if you will, of every documentary they've done before. Because you get the opening of this film being the rehearsals 6 weeks before the very first show. So with that, you've missed the Gallagher brothers' first introduction. You've missed their interactions. So you don't know if they've really, like, settled anything. And they don't really address any of that. The initial sequences have a little bit of a frosty interaction between Liam, who shows up to rehearsals late, and Noel, who's very much still in the mindset of, like, oh, I like to be in control of the band because it just means that I feel a lot safer when we're on stage, blah, blah, blah. And this goes on. But we do get behind-the-scenes footage of them rehearsing, of them tuning up, of them reminiscing about these songs. But when I tell you, you only get about 15 minutes to 20 minutes of that before they're then on stage for their very first concert. And then the rest of the film is a mix of concert footage and then interviews with fans that absolutely love Oasis and how their songs have influenced their whole life. So you get three films. You get the documentary aspect behind the scenes at the start. You get a concert film and you get perspectives from Oasis mega fans across the world, including a woman who is a deep sea diver who absolutely loves the song Acquiesce because she believes it's about her. You've got a sequence involving, which I thought, and this isn't spoiling anything, but I actually think this was not really well done in the film. There's a sequence involving, I would say she would probably be in her 20s, a 20-year-old woman from Manchester who was at the tragic Ariana Grande concert.
0: Oh God, yeah.
1: And how that then started a love with the song Don't Look Back in Anger, which was used in Manchester for the vigil. That's what it was called, the vigil. So it was that she's grown a love for that song and wants to hear it live. So she goes to the concert and she hears it live for the first time. So you get these little snippets, but the only thing is, unlike Nebworth 96, which was that for a full feature length, you only get these individuals for about 5 minutes each. So you don't really get the chance to flesh out their love or the impact that Oasis has. It's a wild film. It's actually really, really strange when you talk about it.
0: I think what I kind of realised when I watched the Nebworth 22 Liam one is that there is this very common thing that happens with Oasis fans. You either have people who like Oasis on a casual level, maybe myself and you, and can recognise that Liam and Noel aren't great people and that they are a bit money hungry.
1: Yeah.
0: And so they're doing all these big tours and they're back together again because they want to make more money and it sells. It does sell.
1: It does sell.
0: Look at how many dates they're doing next year.
1: And
0: it
1: all of
0: sells.
1: And all of the brand, like, market deals that they had last year.
0: With Adidas.
1: Adidas, and Levi's. There was so much.
0: It's insanity, the amount of money that they're shoveling into this. But you get two groups. So you get us, and I would include people who don't like Oasis within that site.
1: Okay.
0: The other side of that are people who are absolutely insane, who adore Oasis with every ounce of their being, think they are the greatest band on the planet, would never say a bad word about Liam, would never say a bad word about Noel, love every song, every album, would claim that they're the biggest band of all time. I'm coining a new phrase.
1: Okay.
0: It's Oasis psychosis.
1: Oasis psychosis. Rolls off the tongue.
0: So, psychoasis.
1: Okay.
0: Psychoasis.
1: Psychoasis.
0: These people have rampant psychoasis.
1: Of course.
0: In which they are just obsessed, and when they see them, to them, they are God.
1: Yes.
0: And they become like entranced by them, and things just spill out of their mouths that no normal human would say. I was listening to a different radio station with a host that I like called Chris Hawkins.
1: Yes.
0: And he on the radio was like, yeah, I saw the Oasis documentary last night. I think they are bigger than the Beatles. And I was like, hmm? They were like, they are like better and bigger and more influential than the Beatles.
1: Really?
0: And I was just like, really? I was like, I don't even like the Beatles.
1: The Beatles changed music.
0: I was like, the Beatles are, like, that's the reason everything's happening.
1: Yes.
0: And I was like, but you're saying that about Oasis? I was like, no, because when the Beatles were around, the Beatles were the Beatles.
1: Yeah.
0: There was nothing else but the Beatles, right? See, when Oasis was around, their whole thing was it was Oasis or Blur.
1: Yeah, and Blur beat them many times.
0: So, get out of my face. Psychoasis is this rampant thing, and that's like, you always say it's like, you saw this quote everywhere when people were seeing them, where they were like, oh, it was
1: biblical.
0: That is propaganda being put in your heads by the Gallaghers. The Gallaghers are playing you like a fiddle by saying, yeah, it's biblical. We're God. Give us all your money. You want to pay £700 for a standing ticket in Manchester 6 times next year, don't you? And they go, yes, Liam. Yes,
1: because it's biblical.
0: It's biblical. I need to see this or else I'll die.
1: You're insane. So, I will give credit where credit's due. The documentary footage, the behind-the-scenes rehearsal stuff, I think's really interesting. And I think it's really fascinating that you've got, especially Liam Gallagher, who didn't know the cameras were there, you get to see the Gallaghers in their natural habitat, basically outside of the fans and outside of any interviews or any like press or anything like that. It's them in the rehearsal studios doing their thing and interacting with the band. I think that is the most interesting and most eye-opening part of the film.
0: And it would have been great to have more of that.
1: And especially if we got some of the actual meetings between Liam and Noel.
0: I think the marketing's been a bit iffy on this as well. I think this was marketed as something to show the behind the scenes of how they first met.
1: Yeah.
0: And to kind of pull the rug out from under people and just show you kind of a regular concert film is a bit cheeky. I almost would have suggested they do what Blur did a couple of years back, in which
1: they have
0: two films in which one is about the band meeting up again and producing new music and producing a new concert, and then the other one be just a concert film.
1: I completely agree. The thing, those Blur films a few years ago, I didn't like either.
0: Oh, gee, I'm already having marketing genius ideas. You call one, What's the Story? And you call the other one,
1: Morning Glory. Well done.
0: Come on.
1: Well done.
0: What's wrong with you? What's that is an even money-hungrier suggestion, because now you're making two films to sell twice as many tickets.
1: And they would have.
0: They would have.
1: Like, it would have been huge. But you're so totally right. Like, having a documentary actually describe this, because let's face it, Oasis 25, regardless of if you like them or not, it was huge.
0: Oh, massive.
1: It is massive. An insane, like, moment in music and concert history where you've got this band 16 years after they've released anything. No one was like releasing anything of Oasis. It was all completely dead in the water in 2009. 16 years later, they're back and they're the biggest band on the world. How did that happen? That's an interesting story. But the film isn't really interested in delving into the when it does briefly, and I mean briefly, it is golden, because there's a moment, first concert, you see the Gallaghers the Gallagher brothers on stage, and there's a moment, first song they play, Hello, okay, and they both turn their back to the audience, and you see from behind stage they both look terrified, because they cannot believe what is happening in front of them. They've genuinely just experienced something that they didn't even feel.
0: Psychoasis.
1: 16 years ago.
0: Psychoasis.
1: Exactly. They can't comprehend it.
0: It's Beatlemania. But it's Psychoasis.
1: It's Psychoasis.
0: Oh, come on. Get it coined.
1: You're
0: it
1: incredible coined. Tonight.
0: I'm firing all cylinders.
1: But when you get that in the film, you're like, this is really good, because you've not seen anything like that before. A band literally terrified at what they've created. That's incredible. But as the film goes on, it gets less and less of that, and it becomes just concert footage. Now, I love concert footage, but again, to compare it to two films, we'll compare it to that Blur concert film, which I didn't like, because it's the modern standard for concert films, which is quick cut edits that go in time and in pace with the song, with the beats of the song. You cannot see a thing on stage. You don't know where any of the band is. It consistently cuts back to the audience reactions in the crowd, which are good for a little portion of time, don't get me wrong, but you cannot tell what's going on. It's really a sensory overload in the worst possible way, and I hate that concert films are becoming more and more that, to kind of like invoke a thrill when you don't need that. But literally 2 weeks ago, I went to see the Ghost concert film that was shot on film and was literally, it had long unbroken takes of the actual artists on stage doing their performance. And it was incredible. There's a moment where you get the guitar solo, a guitar solo from Noel Gallagher. I believe it's in, can I remember which song it was that we actually see the...
0: I don't know.
1: Maybe Acquiesce. I can't remember off the top of my head. But we get a moment where he's just doing a guitar solo and you're like, are we actually going to get to see him perform this unbroken? And you're going to be like, wow, he's really good at... Nope. They cut it 15 times by going to the reactions of the audience, the reaction of Liam Gallagher, the reaction to the audience again. You see a little bit of his guitar, you see his fingers, you see his face, and you're like, I've lost interest.
0: This is edited by the guy who did Bohemian Rhapsody. What's going on here?
1: It feels like it, you know, but it's
0: a product. It's a product of its time.
1: Absolutely,
0: I think in this moment of time, during this Oasis revival, it's a cash grab for what's going on, but not in the way. I don't think it's a cash grab enough, because I think two films would have done it better. But I don't think I'm rushing to see it.
1: It's if you're a massive fan of Oasis, you've already seen this and you're going to love it. You're going to get the feeling of being there again. There's going to be people walking out and being like, seeing, and they sound really good. I'll give them that. On the audio mix that they've got for these concerts is fantastic. And when they inevitably release a live album, it's going to be really good. You know? So that in itself is worth going to see it for, because it's good to hear these songs on the massive sound system in the cinema performed really well.
0: Yeah.
1: But it's not what I think a lot of people would have wanted from a 16-year wait from this kind of narrative.
0: Well.
1: So
0: they'll just have to see them live when they're performing at every other place next year.
1: Celtic Park, I believe they're playing like six nights. They're going back to Nebworth. So, ladies and gentlemen, we're going to get the capper to the trilogy.
0: Nebworth 27.
1: We're going to get Nebworth 27.
0: Shut up. Get away from me. I also noticed they have actually, within their lineup, they're playing around the dates of Glastonbury, but they play one day before the last day of Glastonbury.
1: Yeah.
0: So they play the 25th and last day of Glastonbury is the 26th. So.
1: They could still play.
0: They could still play.
1: Like,
0: who knows?
1: It, you know?
0: Me and Ryan are trying to get tickets. So
1: for Glastonbury.
0: For Glastonbury,
1: yes.
0: We'll see. I still need to register.
1: Oh God!
0: We'll take my photo tonight because it's white background.
1: That's true.
0: Passport
1: yes.
0: style. Passport
1: that's
0: style.
1: That's good. Good idea.
0: Right. Pressure's next. We won't spend long on Pressure, but we will spend long listening to a bit of Cab Calloway, which I can't believe I'm playing on the radio. I love Cab Calloway. This is great. This is Heidi Ho, man. See you soon.

0: Have you seen that classic Betty Boop animation where she like rotoscope Cab Calloway's dancing over a ghost?
1: I don't think
0: and
1: I
0: and he sings
1: have.
0: St. James Infirmary.
1: No,
0: oh,
1: I haven't.
0: I love it. It's great.
1: This is a niche interest for you that I really like, you know?
0: I don't know. I love Cab Calloway's dance movements are very good, and they rotoscope them for a lot of old classic, like, Fleischer cartoons and stuff. They're great.
1: Very nice.
0: They're great. Anyway, let's talk about something much less interesting than that. Let's talk about Pressure.
1: Pressure.
0: Do-do-do-do-do-do-do.
1: Oh, I'm surprised you didn't put that on the... it was a bit too on the nose. We're higher brow than that.
0: We play Cab Calloway.
1: We play Cab Calloway.
0: No one else is doing radio quite like us. Quite like us here. Pressure is a film about the 72 hours prior to D-Day, the famous invasion from the British and the Americans on the beaches of France during World War II. World War II. Yeah, come on. I don't know my war history, to be honest with you. But I've seen enough of these films, I should, but I don't. The film is about Andrew Scott, who's playing a meteorologist by the name of James Stagg. He's been brought on board to predict the weather for D-Day and make sure that there are clear skies. Fighting against him is Brendan Fraser, who's playing Dwight Ike Eisenhower, President Eisenhower, before he was President Eisenhower. Alongside that is Kerry Condon, who is playing another member of the army. Of the war room. No fighting in the war room, and no fighting in the meteorology room.
1: No.
0: It's about a bunch of weathermen who are getting very annoyed, pretty much.
1: Before, it was easier to predict the weather.
0: Yeah.
1: Like, that's the dynamic.
0: The dynamic is that we don't have the current technology to predict the weather, so we have to do weather balloons and call a bunch of people to make sure that we're predicting the weather correctly.
1: Yes.
0: Andrew Scott is quite a pompous Scottish meteorologist, very confident in himself and thinks he is always correct. He is fighting against this American meteorologist who is convinced that the weather repeats itself throughout the years, which to any single person sitting in an audience goes, that's stupid.
1: Yeah.
0: I would find it very hard to believe anyone would go, nah, I get what he's talking about. I get it. You know, that it's ridiculous to think that way. Even for 1940s, I think that's silly. And the fact that anyone's going, nah, let's hear this guy out because he got it right for Gone with the Wind. stupid plot point. Regardless, the film is supposed to be a tense thriller about these hours before D-Day. It is a bunch of going to the room where the meteorology stuff is happening, talking about what they should do, and then going back to the war room to discuss and having a little bit of an argument, and then vice versa, repeat.
1: Yes.
0: Some different things happen to create some more tension. Do they create more tension? Not particularly. Is the film tense? Not particularly. And then at the end of the film, they go, oh, now it's D-Day, and you think to yourself, are they going to show me any of D-Day? And they do, and they show you D-Day for practically no reason. The film doesn't need to.
1: No.
0: I don't think. There's no reason to. A million other films have done D-Day 10 times better.
1: Yeah.
0: You could have done it from the perspective of a war room listening in. We know what's happening.
1: Exactly. There's
0: no point to be showing us. I think it's silly. I think this is just your run-of-the-mill, regular old British war film that older, historically loving men will enjoy, and regular audiences will go, it's fine, and it will probably get a nod at the BAFTAs and nothing more.
1: Yeah, it's. I don't even want to say it's unfortunate in that sense, but I will give it a little bit of like praise in the sense of I think that it's quite short. It's not overlong.
0: Yeah, no, it doesn't run its course.
1: Which I think a lot of these kind of stuffy war films kind of can be. They can be quite long in the tooth. But this one I do actually think is paced quite well for the narrative that it's telling, because it's the whole concept of it is how are they going to predict the weather? So if you can get behind that and you're interested in it, I remember turning to you after a film and saying, well, the story is interesting, but if you're reading a book about the war, this is an interesting page. It's not a book in itself. You know, I don't think it can grasp you for as long as that. But to have a page to say, oh yeah, we didn't have the technology, obviously, to be able to do this, so they had to do all of these roundabout ways
0: in quite
1: to try and figure it out.
0: Analog fashion.
1: And all within the time frame of like 2 days, you're like, oh, that's actually quite impressive. You know, well done. That's I didn't think of that. But to stretch that out to a narrative of its own, call it a thriller, and to provide any sort of tension within something like this, I don't think it's able to really achieve that. With that as well, Andrew Scott, I think he's doing a fine enough job.
0: I'll give him this. I'm consistently impressed by Irish people's ability to do a very nice, subtle Scottish accent.
1: Yes.
0: He has a very

0: nice, subtle Scottish accent within this, much as Paul Mescal have one in After Sun. It's quite impressive. I'm not surprised.
1: Brendan Fraser, on the other hand, is chewing the scenery in this film.
0: He's doing a bit too much. I think he's doing a bit too much. Carrie Condon is fine.
1: She literally does a wink and a nudge when she says boring.
0: She's calling people boring. Good on her. I'm glad. And that should be her thing. She should get that line in every film she does.
1: Yeah, no, that's her I'll be back.
0: Yep. That's fine with me. But the film is fine. Your granda will love it. Your dad might. You probably won't. But it's perfectly acceptable. It's inoffensive. And it is what it is. It exists. It will get shown in some poor kid's history class.
1: It'll probably
0: introduce them to the concept that a film can be kind of good. And it might lead on to more. And then a couple of years later, they'll rewatch it and they'll go, yeah, it's all right.
1: Yeah.
0: There's nothing to send by pigeon, shall we say, for World War II. Next up, though, a film that is worth talking about that Ryan, I know, is itching to discuss in length with me, and I'm excited to talk about this film as well. It's Is God Is. From that film is a song. Listen, talk about a dichotomy, playing Cab Calloway and moving on to Death Grips with Guillotine. It's quite something. We'll see you after this. Please don't go anywhere. It is, please don't.

0: and they all fall down.
1: This is certainly Monday night music. Maybe not like Thursday lunchtime music, but this is getting repeated, so I do apologize if anyone's a bit... Oh, what are they playing? What is going on? It's Death Grips. You don't get that every day.
2: No, you don't.
1: You do get that on Shmoo 9.8 FM.
2: I do wonder how often they get played on just any sort of commercial radio station.
1: I wish I could play them more because they do some great... I Seen Footage, great track.
2: That is a great track. I do actually... I haven't delved too far into their discography, I will admit, but... Certain ones have passed me by and I'm like, oh, that's really good. Like, very, very energetic and just leaves you kind of breathless whenever you listen to them. I think they're very impressive.
1: So the film we're going to be talking about just now is a film called Is God Is. This is an adaptation of a play by the same name from the director herself. It's called Alicia Harris. That's the name of the director.
2: Yes.
1: She directed the film, wrote the film. It's about two young girls who have to go on a journey from God, if you will, to try and kill their father to get revenge for horrific scarring that they've been left with due to a traumatic childhood incident. From there, they go on this kind of, if you will, kind of almost Greek mythological adventure, almost a bit like the Odyssey, in which they're trying to achieve their goal of killing their father. Through that, they encounter different hurdles along the way. It's an hour 40. It's relatively short. You've got Cara Young and Mallory Johnson in the lead roles, both of them doing a fantastic job. In terms of other cast members, Vivica A. Fox is in this film. Sterling K. Brown is in this film, as well as Janelle Monáe. It is a film that we both watched independent of each other, which I think is always interesting because we always get a unique outlook, because I think sometimes we have a bit of, I don't know, what would you call it, bias, I guess. We influence each other when we see a film.
2: Sometimes
1: we see a film, we both have differing opinions.
2: I do like it when there is the odd occasion when, and this certainly is one of them, in which one of us ends up adoring a film and... the other person might just like it, you know, and it's fine. The one that always strikes me is Love Lies Bleeding. Love Lies Bleeding is a film that I absolutely adore and I think is an incredible piece of work. And I remember you were like, yeah, I like it.
1: And I think we're in the same realm with Is God Is, where I watched this film and, yeah, it is stylish and it is quite unique in its approach, and for a directorial debut I think it's really, really impressive. I think everyone in the film is acting really well and I'm enjoying their performances. I just think it's not all that, I think, is how I would put it. I think the pacing is a bit stop and start.
2: Okay.
1: I don't think it's got enough flow to a story like this. I would even say I don't think enough happens for a story like this.
2: Fascinating. Okay.
1: There's a part in this film where, like, they grab in the journey to try and find their father, they go to a church, and within the church they discover some of his things, and they find this address book. And as soon as they find that address book, I thought to myself, oh well, this is it. A wild goose chase will now ensue, in which they will go through this address book, go to these different places, and see if they can find any information on their father. Nope. First card, pull it out. Here's the address. Let's go to that, and then that. Location gives them another point to another location.
2: Yeah.
1: And then from then on, that location puts them somewhere else. And I think in total, from them getting their mission, about maybe three things happen before they get to their father. And I just think that's maybe not enough to warrant this, like, grand feel of a film. I don't feel like they're going on enough of a journey to get to that final point.
2: Okay.
1: I have some issues with the ending. I don't think it does what I think the film is setting out to do. I think it's going in a direction throughout the film and then at the end kind of changes course very suddenly, and the ending is maybe a bit different to what you would expect. Maybe that's, you know, I shouldn't look at that as a negative thing just because I didn't like it, but I feel that it goes against what the film is doing for about an hour and 20 minutes.
2: Interesting. Okay.
1: And it didn't thrill me as much as I wanted it to. I think I kept waiting for it to start kicking in, because when you described the film to me, you told me that for the last 40 minutes you were on the edge of your seat.
2: I was
1: waiting to be on the edge of my seat, and I noticed when I watched it on Prime that I got an advert an hour in to when there was 40 minutes left.
2: Yeah.
1: And when I got that advert, in my head I thought, right, well, now the film picks up, and it just didn't. Okay. And I was a bit like,
2: See, it's strange because Is God Is was one that we watched the trailer for outside. That and this was months ago, obviously. But like you said earlier on in the show, it just didn't release here. We just didn't get it. And then eventually I did, when I was scrolling Prime one day, I saw it and I was like, oh yeah, I remember the trailer looking really quite interesting for this, so I wanted to give it a try. And I didn't read any reviews prior to this. I didn't really know what the reception of the film was like. And other than seeing one trailer months ago that I kind of forgot and just remembered the title of, I was like, I don't really know what this is about. So I put it on and gave it a shot. And almost automatically, I was really quite impressed and taken aback with the fact that what we've got here is basically a modern day grindhouse blaxploitation film with hints of Spike Lee and John Singleton, which I was really, really, like I said, really impressed with. After the fact, reading on some reviews, people are saying that it calls to mind Tarantino. I don't think that's the best way to describe this, because Tarantino himself is influenced from grindhouse and blaxploitation films, and part and parcel, this is a film made by it's basically a full black cast with the black writer director as well. It is born and bred from that basis, and it's clear while watching that they're so totally influenced by that, with extreme levels of violence at sometimes, especially for what the film is, and the concepts that we deal with, in which this is definitely slightly religious while also family dynamic, and the lifestyle of this internalized misogyny within an upbringing for a black community and this black family. So with that all as a basis and a thorough line for the whole film, I then found it really, really engaging with its deadpan and very, very black humour and the darkness that runs through this. I laughed quite a bit at the comedy that was going through this, but it's really disturbing at times with the content that it's doing. There's one character, for example, he's a lawyer, and his whole thing is that he was a lawyer for this terrible person, and this terrible person ripped out his tongue, so he no longer can speak. And from that moment on, for years, decades, he's been terrified of that person coming back. So he has basically trained himself up to just take on any form of pain. He wishes that he can feel no pain, so he's been taking nothing but punches and abuse. And then it gets to the point, and you think, oh, this is going to be quite an intense, you know, conversation. This is going to be a dynamic of such. But then there's an undercurrent of humour which completely disregards that. And I think it was really funny. It's really well done. And I think the timing of gags like that is quite excellent, especially for, like you said, a first-time director working on a film that's not really a comedy and is more a revenge thriller. But as the film goes on again, and you get to that final act, there's something about the fact that the final act takes place over basically two sets of characters, but it's all in one location. And you get the escalating violence and the way that it's going about. And eventually it's built up that this character that you've not really seen the face of, you've heard him, you've heard his footsteps, you've seen his back, you've seen his walk. He's very menacing and he's very well done. He's played by Sterling K. Brown, but he's very, very good in the performance. And when it's revealed, when that character gets moments to shine, I was really, really, I thought it was very unpredictable. I did not see where it was coming. The level of manipulation and the level of underhanded conversation that someone like Sterling K. Brown, again, who's played primarily very, very kind characters. It's like getting the likes of who was the guy, Beautiful Day in the Neighborhood, who's that, like...
1: Tom Hanks.
2: The real person. The real person.
1: Mr. Rogers.
2: Mr. Rogers. It's like getting the idea of Mr. Rogers to play Jigsaw. And it's like, if you've got the basis of who this character actor is, and he's utilizing his kindness, his niceness, his melancholic way of speaking that you're used to, but doing it in a way for horror
1: Can I interject very quickly?
2: Go for it.
1: Talks like Jamie Foxx.
2: He does talk like Jamie Foxx.
1: There's the scene where she talks to Anaya when she's under the table. He sounds like Jamie Foxx.
2: He does talk like Jamie Foxx.
1: The first words came out of his mouth and I said, that's Jamie Foxx. It's not. I knew it was Sterling K. Brown, but it sounded like Jamie Foxx.
2: Like I said, maybe it was just the right kind of mood for me, but it really did surprise me. And I was on the edge of my seat for that final act because I was taken by the acting. They managed to really, really sell the dynamic they were going for, especially with the internalized misogyny, the family dynamic. And again, one of the first themes that gets brought up, which I think a lot of people will roll their eyes at, especially the idea of like this modern day look at things and potential wokeness as well. But I absolutely adored the fact that they were like, God is a woman and God's looking for her like pound of flesh. And it's like, that's a very, very direct way to start your film with a religious undertone like that. And then you even get like a wee little like, all I could think of was Blues Brothers as it was going on, in which one of the sisters says, we're on a mission from God.
1: Yeah.
2: But that's what carries them through. It's their belief and the belief system of what they believe they've been basically handed down. They've been handed down through their family, nothing but pain and vengeance. And this is just the outcome from it.
1: Yeah.
2: I was a huge fan.
1: I am going to say something that does sound inherently negative, but I don't mean it to sound this way.
2: Okay.
1: It reminded me a bit of Strange Darling.
2: I can see why.
1: But not as egregious as Strange Darling. Darling was a film that came out 2 years ago?
2: Yes.
1: A couple years ago. It was a Tarantino ripoff, but to a much higher egregious place. It was a misogynistic film that I don't care for in any way. It was very pretentious. It opened, it was like, this is shot on film and is not sequential, and it insisted upon its own existence, and I hated it for that fact. I do not in the same way share that with Is God Is, but it's easy to draw comparisons to that. Particularly, I think of in Strange Darling, there's a scene in which when the main character reaches the Appalachian Mountains and she finds this home, there's a very odd scene in which you see the two homeowners essentially making breakfast.
2: Yes.
1: For no reason other than to add character and just world building, if you will. And there's a scene in this film that I think is very similar with Janelle Monáe's character.
2: Yes.
1: In which I can see why it's there and I understand it, but it ultimately leads to nowhere. I think that is maybe the dark humor part of it, and maybe it actually reminds me a little bit of, again, negative comparison, but Bullet Train,
2: okay,
1: in which they have this joke where they build a character up and up and up as to be this person, and then just kill them off and they're gone.
2: Yes.
1: And I feel like that was maybe trying to be done with Janelle Monáe's character within this. Didn't work for me.
2: Okay.
1: I just found it to drag ever so slightly. And I think I found myself wishing it was going in a different place to what it was going. And I think when I get in that mindset with a film, I find it hard to travel alongside the film instead of going off in my head about what's happening. I think, I don't know, there's a lot of loose ends that don't really get tied up at all. The son of the pastor from the church,
2: yes,
1: comes for them at one point. Nothing said of that again. There's no talk of any kind of, you know, repercussions for anything that goes on in the film for any remaining people that are there. And I just think it kind of ends in a place that feels quite rushed.
2: Okay.
1: Like it feels like it ends and I wasn't really prepared for it to end at that point. I feel like I wanted it to go on a bit more to tie up this, that, and the next thing. Additionally, I think the film is going for I love the twin thing. I'll say this. I love the fact that they're twins, and this is the most interesting twins have been in a film since Twins, if you will.
2: Yeah, and to be fair, I get reminded at some points of Twins as well. Like, yeah, there's a lot of weird, like, elements here where you're like, this is quite reminiscent.
1: It's fun because they have this like twin telepathy.
2: Yeah,
1: they talk to each other in their heads, and there's very fun subtitles that kind of travel around the screen, grow in size, have different like spacing and stuff. I think that's really fun and creative. They do a lot of split screen. Big fan of that. Fun, creative. My issue is that it disappears for a while.
2: Okay.
1: During the climax. Up until a point within the climax, it kind of disappears for a bit. And then reappears again near the end to be like, we got style. And I don't know if that means, if that is like they're trying to tone it down for you to focus in on the story more, or if they kind of got bored of trying to put all this stuff within the film through the editing process to a point that at the end they kind of got burnt out a little bit and then went, we need to bring it back for this. Because it reminded me a bit of Kneecap. Kneecap had a lot of style.
2: Yes. But
1: heavy, heavy in the first two acts, and that third act, it drops it for a bit to let the story kind of have more focus. And I always think that's a bit meh.
2: You're not
1: a big fan. No, I like when the style is stylish, and I think I wish this film was a bit more over the top. I think it is violent, but I wish it was more violent.
2: Okay.
1: I wish it was more over the top with what it's going for. I think it's a bit understated, if you will. I think there's points which I think the decisions are made and things happen in which I go, well, that I don't really feel like there was much point in having that.
2: See, I do actually fully get what you're saying. And the thing is, like, I said it to you as well before you watched it. I was like, this feels very much like something that I just really liked, and it may not deserve the level of praise that I give it, but because it really, really connected with me on some way, and I don't know how, I was just like, it deserves it in that sense. Because I totally get what you're saying with the open-endedness of a lot of things. There is certain plot lines that don't conclude, but for me personally, it was because they were no longer important in the main character's narratives. It's no longer basically, oh, well, what happened to this character? Because these two twins, these girls, are just laying carnage to these characters that they're coming across. And that's the thing that they're attempting to do. Their whole point is that they're burning down everyone in their path. Mm-hmm. So it no longer, when they're done with someone, it no longer matters what happens to them or where they are next, because they're moving on to the next important part. So for me, I never really once thought, well, what's going to happen with that character? What's going to happen here? Because I was far more focused and interested in just this unbridled like rage that these characters have, or at least very much one of them definitely has. And then even with the Janelle Monáe as well, I thought that was really well done, in which it showcases that this character, these characters, the twins, they're your heroes for the film in a way, the ones that you're following, the ones that you want to win, but they themselves have inherited just this utter violence for someone that they don't know anything about. They don't know what it is. They've just been told that they need to do this. And I think that's an interesting concept to work into this whole narrative. And the fact that you get mundane lifestyle of a random character, for that to then be like headed from like a freight train by these two characters, these twins, I thought it was very, very quite, you know, effective. It got me, and I was like, that's impacted me quite a bit. So I don't know. I think it's well worth a watch. It's well worth a try on Prime, because it's something very, very different from what we've seen, I guess, in this recent year. And I actually really enjoyed it. I think it's part and parcel a love letter to the blaxploitation films of the 70s, while also being majorly influenced by the likes of Spike Lee and John Singleton. So if you like any of those kind of things, or are interested in those things, I think you'll get a lot out of this. So I did, personally.
1: I thought it was fine.
2: There we go.
1: There we have it. There we have it, folks. That's it. Is God Is. It's available to watch on Prime if you're intrigued to give it a look. Thank you very much for joining us. We have, unfortunately, come to the end of the show 2 minutes ago. Next week on the show, Resident Evil.
2: Yes.
1: Is there anything else?
2: I think that's it, if I'm being honest.
1: That's all right. It's not too bad.
2: A Resident Evil special, if
1: you
2: will.
1: Maybe. We'll have a look and see. But thank you very much for joining us. To play us out, we were talking about it earlier. Why not play a minute and a half of it? Christina Aguilera, Candyman. Thank you very much. See you next week.
2: Good night.

0: From the Sky News Centre at 1. A new sighting's been confirmed of a 13-year-old girl who went missing from home in Greater Manchester just over a week ago. Lilia from Bolton was captured on CCTV at Manchester Piccadilly bus station at 10:36 on Monday morning. Elsewhere, the Liberal Democrat leader says his party won't be caught off guard if there's a snap election. As its annual conference gets underway, Sir Ed Davey says a group's already working on what the party would promise voters. Some members are worried they've lost ground in the polls over the past year, but he says the Lib Dems are still the party to back.
1: I think people can see that now with big money coming in, with foreign interference, and they want to change our political system. Only the Liberal Democrats offer that radical change.
0: Michael Mara says he knows what a responsibility it is to be the leader of Scottish Labour. He's been elected after seeing off the challenge from fellow MSP Joe Fagan. NATO's welcoming an agreement between the US and Denmark over Greenland, saying it will help advance security and stability. Donald Trump says it will give the United States control over the Arctic Territory's security. Two of this season's early strugglers are kicking off today's Premier League action. Tottenham are taking on Aston Villa in North London, where Johnny McCann is watching.
2: Goalless so far here at the Tottenham Hotspur Stadium, so Spurs' first wait for a goal in the Premier League this season goes on. They have come close to ending that goal drought as Savio was denied by a brilliant double save by Suzuki in the Villa goal. And then he denied first half substitute Archie Gray with another great save. So it remains Spurs 0, Aston Villa 0.
0: Champions Arsenal meet Brighton from 3, and Hearts can go second in the Scottish Premiership by winning at Kilmarnock this evening. It's understood Britain's biggest steel company, Tata, has approached the government for hundreds of millions of pounds in extra funding. The company says delays to
3: 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Keep it tuned to Shmoo. 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

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Once again, armed with my physical CD copy at the ready to bring things right up to date on the show and crack open Now 124, released on the 31st of July 2026, featuring 41 tracks and two number ones, 20 tracks on CD 1 and 21 tracks on CD 2. And we kicked off the show there with Olivia Rodrigo, Drop Dead, Disc 1, Track 1 on Now 124, and actually my favourite song at the moment, and a serious contender for my Song of the Year for 2026 so far. And up next, here we have Disc 1, Track 2. Here's Bruno Mars, I Just Might, on Now That's What I Call a Radio Show.

just Mike, disc one, track two on Now 124 on Now That's What I Call a Radio Show. And actually, yep, and also I'm just going to mention that Now 124 was released on the 31st of July 2026. I know I just kicked off the show with that, but I also remember it being announced on the 2nd of July. And I actually also think I previously mentioned it just on one of my earlier shows just after it was announced, as part of my first Now Album News segment, which will become a regular feature going forward after starting from hopefully next week and whenever new albums are released or are announced. But that was Disc 1, Track 2 on Now 124. That was Bruno Mars, I Just Might. And up next, here we have Disc 1, Track 3. Here we have Ariana Grande, Hate That I Made You Love Me on Now That's What I Call a Radio Show.

Ariana Grande, Hate That Made You Love Me, disc 1, track 3 on Now 124, and Now That's What I Call a Radio Show. And actually, that was one of the number ones on the album, and the other was, of course, Olivia Rodrigo, Drop Dead, disc 1, track 1. And also, they were number one during Sam Fender and Olivia Dean's record-breaking 23 non-consecutive weeks at number one between February and September 2026 with Rain Me In, which previously appeared on Now 122. But moving on with Now 124, just bear with me while I reset the time machine here. Hold on, let me just reset things, and here we go. And moving on with Now 124, here we have disc 1, track 4. Here's Alex Warren, Fever Dream, on Now That's What I Call a Radio Show.

Alex Warren, Fever Dream, Disc 1, Track 4 on Now 124. Now that's what I call a radio show. And actually, in terms of my memories associated with Now 124, just from a few weeks ago, I actually added a few songs to the system in my last few weeks while I was here at Shmoo in March and April. And I actually, well, just before Now 124 came out in July, I actually sat and passed my final ICDL exam for emails and the internet. And actually, we're going to move into one of the first blocks, which I'm going to go through on this week's Now That's What I Call a Radio Show, for one of the first of two genre blocks, with disc one being a singer-songwriter's genre block. And if you don't know what I mean that just like last week where I played some country and dance tracks on Now 123 in a set of blocks, Now 124 will feature both a singer-songwriter block and a nostalgia and legacy block. And in terms of the nostalgia and legacy tracks, Justin Bieber and Nicki Minaj's Beauty in a Beat from 2012 is on CD2 track 4, and the Chemical Brothers Go from 2015 is CD2 track 7. But to kick off the singer-songwriter block, if I can just bear with me once again, we're going to play a double from Miles Smith and Noah Kahan. And hold on a second. Let me just stop it here and then go to... Here we go. We're going to play a double from Noah Kahan, from Miles Smith and Noah Kahan. We're going to play disc one, track 6, Hold Me in the Dark from Miles Smith, and then disc one, track 7, Noah Kahan, Doors, on Now That's What I Call a Radio Show.

Noah Kahan, Doors, Disc 1, Track 7 on Now 124. Now that's what I call a radio show. And we're actually going to do a bit of a what-if scenario, just like last week with Now 123. We'll predict additional number ones on Now 124 and missing tracks that would have been on the album if Now had got the rights. And there would have been, and if they'd got the rights. And there would have been 5 number ones, and they would have been Olivia Rodrigo, Drop Dead, Disc 1, Track 1. Ariana Grande, Hate That I Made You Love Me, Disc 1 at Track 3. Harry Styles, Aperture, which reached number 1 in February and missed Now 123. Harry Styles' American Girls, which reached number 1 in March and missed Now 124. And Taylor Swift, I Knew It, I Knew You, which reached number 1 for 2 weeks in June and also missed Now 124. And there would have been 11 number 1s if these tracks that had reached number 2 had actually been licensed and if they also managed to get to number 1. So if we'd had Bella Kay, I Love It, I Love It, I Love It, BTS, Swim, Drake with Janice, and Olivia Rodrigo with both The Cure and Stupid Song, and also Shakira and Burna Boy with Die Die, if they'd all been included and if they'd all been number one, but they all peaked at number two, we'd have had 11 number ones. But in terms of future predictions, I actually think that both The Cure and Stupid Song will be on 925 in November. So that was just a little bit of a what-if scenario there, but we're going to move on with 924, and once again, just bear with me while I recalibrate things here, we're going to play Disc 1, Track 11, and we're going to play Malcolm Todd Earrings on Now 124 on Now That's What I Call a Radio Show.

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2: Malcolm Todd, Earrings, Disc 1, Track 11 on Now That's Why I Call It, Now 124 on Now That's Why I Call It Radio Show. And we're actually going to move into Disc 2 on Now 124 in just a little bit. We're going to play a couple of other songs from Disc 1. We're going to play Disc 1, Track 15, Flow, Leak It. And then we're going to move on to the final track on Disc 1, Lana Del Rey, First Light. And then we're going to move on to Disc 2. But here we have Disc 1, Track 15. Here we have Flow, Leak It on Now That's Why I Call It Radio Show.
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We're now moving on to disc 2 of 924, and we kicked off there with disc 1, track 1, Sienna Spyro, The Visitor, and then disc 2 features 21 tracks, and that was actually Sienna Spyro's second appearance on the album. She also appeared as track 10 on disc 1 with Material Lover. And up next on disc 2 of 924, here we have disc 2, Gracie Abrams, Hit the Wall on Now That's What I Call a Radio Show. Thank you.

Tracy Abrams, Hit the Wall, Disc 2, Track 2 on Now 124, and Now That's What I Call a Radio Show, and the number one film at the UK box office on the 31st of July 2026 for week 1 of 6 was Spider-Man Brand New Day, directed by Destin Daniel Cretton and starring Tom Holland, Zendaya, Sadie Sink, Florence Pugh and Mark Ruffalo, which is currently the highest grossing film of 2026 so far. And moving on with Now 124, we're now going to play disc 2, track 10. Here's Conan Gray, Door, on Now That's What I Call a Radio Show.

Conan Gray, Door, disc one, disc two, track 10 on Now 124. Now That's What I Call a Radio Show. And that actually brings us to the end of this week's edition of Now That's What I Call a Radio Show. Thank you very much for listening. But join us next week because things are getting pretty exciting, because actually, this is actually the last show where it'll be chronological for a while, until Now 125 comes out in November, of course. Because from next week, we're actually going to journey into the depths of mystery from now on, with random albums in the series every week. And this week, just for next week, you'll probably not know about each, well, I'll be teasing each album, but then for next week we'll be going back to November 1984 to relive Now 4, my favorite album in the entire series. And also but before we leave you on Now 124, we're gonna go through genre block 2. We had the singer and songwriter block on disc 1, but for disc 2 we've got a legacy and nostalgia block to play out, and we're gonna play disc 2 track 20, The Rolling Stones in the Stars, and then we're going to play disc 2 track 21, the final track on the album, Paul McCartney, Days We Left Behind. And then to take us up to the news, we're going to go a bit further back to disc 2 track 4, and we're going to play Justin Bieber and Nicki Minaj, Beauty and a Beat on That's What I Call a Radio Show. But once again, thank you very much for listening, and see you next week.

0: A new sighting of a 13-year-old girl who's been missing from Bolton for more than a week. Barry Weir reports.
1: CCTV shows Lilia at Manchester Piccadilly bus station at 10:36am on Monday. She had boarded the number 36 bus in Salford earlier that morning. It's the last confirmed sighting of Lilia, who was reported missing last Friday. She's white, slim, around 5'5", with light brown hair and glasses. Police want anyone who saw her or who was on that 36 bus to call 101, but they say they are keeping an open mind as to the possibility she may have left Manchester.
0: Denmark's foreign minister has expressed cautious optimism about an agreement with the United States over Greenland. Donald Trump says it gives the United States permanent control over security. The deal prohibits non-NATO countries building a base there, while America will have permanent access. Sir Ed Davey says the political system is holding Britain back and the Lib Dems are the party to change it. He says the £72 million in donations to reform from crypto billionaires shows why the party is essential. The new leader of Scottish Labour is promising to put people and policy before politics. Michael Mara's taking over from Anas Sarwar, who left to become a trade minister in Andy Burnham's government. In sport, Tottenham are searching for their first Premier League win of the season. They're hosting Aston live now to Johnny McCann.
2: And just as you join me, Aston Villa have made it 2-0 with a goal from Nicholas Jackson. That comes moments after Spurs thought they had just got their first goal of the season, but it was ruled out for offside. Dejection for the Spurs fans. Villa have gone up the other end and made it 2-0. So it is Spurs 0, Aston Villa 2.
0: Champions Arsenal kick off at Brighton in an hour. And a hotel with more than 550 rooms in Kent has been evacuated overnight because of a fire. Around 280 people were told to get out for their safety in Folkestone. That's the latest. I'm AJ Walsh.
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That was George Clinton and Atomic Dog, which, of course, was the inspiration for the name of the comic book character in the comic of Invincible and on the TV show as well. Anyway, welcome along to your weekly hour of nerdy news and nonsense. 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I'm your host, Aaron, a.k.a. Brother Voodoo, the Clown Prince of Community Radio. And we're going to be talking about all things comics, sci-fi, computer games, board games, toys, all that kind of good stuff, including our weekly trip to Obscure Character Corner. But we're going to kick off this week the way we've kicked off far too many weeks of late, paying tribute to another fantastic legendary comic book creator. We will talk about Will Murray after a little bit of this. This is Transvision Vamp and Hanging Out with Halo Jones.

from 1988, and of course a reference to the 2000 AD character of the same name. That's Transvision Vamp and Hanging Out with Halo Jones. Now, as I say, recently news broke that Will Murray, the author, editor, journalist, pulp historian and co-creator of Squirrel Girl, died last month on the 25th of August, aged 73. Matt Mooring of Stego Books had shared the news on the Old Pulp Facebook group, writing, "With a heavy heart, I'm sharing that Will Murray passed away Monday. He was a great scholar and writer and friend, and will be deeply missed by everyone who knew him." Born on the 29th of April in 1953 in Boston, Will Murray grew up in Jamaica Plain and later New Quincy in Massachusetts. Graduated from North Quincy High School in 1971 and later from the University of Massachusetts Boston. By his early 20s, he was already a serious student of pulp fiction, editing the fanzine Duende and helping write the Duende History of the Shadow magazine. In 1979, at age 26, he received PulpCon's Lamont Award. That same year, he became literary agent for the Lester Dent estate. From Dent's unused outlines, he built a new Doc Savage novel, Python Isle, published in 1991, published under the house name of Kenneth Robeson. More than 20 authorised Doc Savage books followed. He also wrote dozens of Destroyer novels, continued The Spider, Tarzan, King Kong and other licensed heroes, and produced short fiction starring Sherlock Holmes, The Phantom, Zorro, Batman, Superman, Spider-Man and many more. In comics, he's best known for one particular character. In 1990, he was asked to create a new character for an Iron Man story to debut in Marvel Superheroes number 8. Murray invented Doreen Green, a cheerful young woman who talks to squirrels, and the legendary Steve Ditko gave his artistic skills to the character. While Iron Man tested out his armour in a forest, Squirrel Girl jumped onto the Avenger and sent him veering off course. As the 15-year-old enthusiastically tried to impress Iron Man to become his partner, Doreen showcased her squirrel-like powers, from her prehensile tail to her ability to communicate with squirrels. When Dr. Doom found and captured the heroes, Squirrel Girl summoned her squirrely friend Monkey Joe and other nearby squirrels, and together Squirrel Girl and her animated sidekicks freed Iron Man and handed Dr. Doom one of his most infamous defeats. This first story quickly established the quirky charm, enthusiasm and incredible fighting skills that would define Doreen's subsequent adventures. Murray later said the idea mixed Mary Martin's Peter Pan, and a friend named Doreen Greeley, who loved animals, and the squirrels that ran across his roof. The story was meant to be just a one-off, but decades later, Squirrel Girl became a cult favourite, and then a mainstream Marvel heroine with her own acclaimed series and inclusion in various games, including most recently Marvel Rivals. Murray returned for later appearances, including writing a story in The Unbeatable Squirrel Girl number 16 and in Marvel Comics number 1001. He wrote introductions for Marvel reprint collections, scripted The Destroyer magazine, contributed stories for Iron Man, The Punisher, Untold Tales of Spider-Man, Ultimate Hulk, and the prose novel Nick Fury, Agent of S.H.I.E.L.D. Empire. For DC Comics, he wrote anthology tales for Batman, Superman, Wonder Woman, and the Joker. He covered films for Starlog and remained a fixture at Pulpfest as a dealer, a panelist, 2013 guest of honour, and contributed to every issue of the Pulpster magazine from 1991 through to 2026. He was awarded the 1979 Lamont Award, as said, the 2011 Pulp Arc Award for Best Series Revival, the 2014 Pulp Factory Award for Best Novel for Doc Savage, Skull Island, the 2021 Golden Lion Award for his work furthering Edgar Rice Burroughs' legacy, and was inducted into the First Fandom Hall of Fame in 2023. Marvel said in their tribute, "Through his work and love of science fiction, Will Murray left a mark on the comic book industry and pop culture at large."
Ryan North, the writer of the more recent Squirrel Girl series, posted saying some sad news. Will Murray, who along with Steve Ditko co-created Squirrel Girl, has passed away. I corresponded with him, but never had the chance to meet him in person. He was always open and generous with me, the new guy writing Doreen. Publisher John Morrow of Two Morrows wrote a tremendous loss to the comics and pulp community. It's been an honour getting to publish his work all these years. Will Murray, who sadly passed away just the other week. Okay, this is MC Chris, and this is Nerd Girl.

Excellent stuff. That's MC Chris and Nerd Girl. Okay, let's talk about the latest Nintendo Directs that happened this week. And yes, plural, we had two Nintendo Directs this week, literally a day apart. In the first, Nintendo hosted a 30-minute long Zelda Direct honouring The Legend of Zelda's 40th anniversary. And while the Ocarina of Time remake had plenty of the time in the spotlight, there were a few other announcements as well. The second was a more general Direct talking about other games going up, but we'll start off talking about The Legend of Zelda anniversary one. Firstly, the reveal that Legend of Zelda the movie is going to be called The Legend of Zelda. That's slightly starting with an anticlimax. Zelda creator Shigeru Miyamoto said that you'll understand why the film has no subtitle when you see it. It's not going to be like Legend of Zelda Breath of the Wild or, the Majora's Mask. It's just going to be Legend of Zelda the movie, basically. It teased homages to the series and a big role for the Triforce. Kind of obviously, because, it's kind of central. Kind of said is it's going to be an amalgam of various stories. You'll see bits of different stories in the whole thing. It's not going to be just like an adaptation of one game. It's going to draw from a lot of source material from across the legacy of Legend of Zelda, which I can kind of see, because to be fair, you put in more than an hour and a half's gameplay into each game. You can't kind of condense it down into just being a movie. But at the same time, whether or not it'd be too much of a mishmash, well, here's hoping not. It's going to be coming out, if all goes well, on April 30th of next year. Miyamoto said future updates about the film will be shared via the Nintendo Today app, if you happen to have downloaded that. He also promised plenty of collaborations and celebrations for the series anniversary in the coming year. These include a Zelda-themed makeover of the Nintendo Museum in Kyoto, and also announced the opening of a new cafe there, which looks rather gorgeous. The launch of the Nintendo Museum Official Book Volume 2, coming out on November 5th. Link and Epona Lego set that's going to be coming out. A Construct amiibo, and also Zelda, Ganondorf and Link figures going to be coming out from Hasbro. Zelda series producer Eiji Aonuma also showed off a look at the Ocarina of Time remake, specifically the early Kokiri Forest, and also gave the release date. It's going to be out on November 5th. Oyanuma also teased a few new features, including minor but impossible for the Nintendo 64 changes, such as adding a jump button. It's revolutionary, I tell you. In the original, you would just walk up to if you were crossing a river, you'd walk up to the edge of a stone and just automatically jump. Now there is a button so you can jump, and also also you can jump into the water if you want to and have a swim without having special clothing, so that's good. You can rotate the camera, there's some few kind of game improvements for the remake. It's not just shot for shot, etc., although there is a lot shot for shot, but my goodness, isn't it more beautiful. The level of detail that they show you, some of the original footage the whole direct opens up with an orchestral rendition of various Zelda music, with scenes flashing up as well, and it's utterly gorgeous. If you catch one bit from the direct, look up that musical sequence from the beginning. The orchestral music is gorgeous. So they show some of the original footage, and then you compare it with this new material, and the costume alone of the character is beautiful, entirely made out of kind of natural reeds and leathers and intricate kind of designs and stuff. I saw quite a lot of posts going, well, have fun, cosplayers, because there's going to be some work going on trying to recreate some of that. We get some more going through the playthrough of some of the early parts of the game.
shows how it kind of differs a bit from obviously recent games like Breath of the Wild and Tears of the Kingdom. We saw Hyrule Field add a new feature called Threads of Time, which tells you where you can go next if you need a hint, if you get kind of lost, but without showing you directly in the game. It was then time to take a trip to Hyrule Castle, have a look at some few little difference and things like the day-night cycle, where so that you can change using your ocarina. Also, speaking of the ocarina itself, new functionality where you can hum into the Switch 2, and that in order to play the ocarina and do certain tunes, if of course Link has learned them. And similarly, there is an Ocarina of Time peripheral ocarina that you can play next to your controller, and when you play those tunes, of course it plays in the game, and that does the magic things that the ocarina does. It's a nice feature. It's a nice thing. Also, a lot of people are going to want an official Ocarina of Time ocarina. Why not? Zelda Notes, a feature previously only worked in limited ways with Breath of the Wild and Tears of the Kingdom, will work with the Ocarina of Time remake in several ways, including gossip quests, where you track down in-game locations using screenshots from Zelda Notes as a guide. Nintendo closed out this part of the presentation by revealing a Zelda-themed Switch 2 with green Joy-Con, Joy-Con 2 sporting a Triforce pattern and a black dock with a gold Triforce. Also a Zelda-themed Switch 2 Pro controller coming out, along with a carry case, all of which are coming out on October 29th. Nintendo then ended the presentation with a new trailer highlighting all of the Ocarina of Time supporting cast, showed Adult Link, a bunch of locations. I saw one person kind of doing a reactions thing and going, they're just showing the whole game. Is there anything they're not going to show from the game? But it looks stunning. Absolutely gorgeous. Ocarina of Time is not one I particularly have a big link to, but even as someone who doesn't have nostalgia feels for the game, it looks a lot of fun to play. It looks like a lovely thing to play. So then, moving on from Zelda, the next day, Nintendo Direct, September 2026, kicked off

Final Fantasy VII Reunion, the HD remaster of the Final Fantasy VII prequel, which I believe originally was only out on the PSP. That also is out now. It launched on the day of the Nintendo Direct, so it's available for you to go and get now if you want to see a little bit of the prehistory of Final Fantasy VII. It's a really good... I remember that being an exceptionally good game on PSP, although the end of the game is ridiculously hard. Hopefully they might have fixed that. Also revealed and released on the day of the stream was Steam hit Mecha Chameleon, is now out on the Switch 2. We didn't obviously see any more Ocarina of Time remake stuff because we had a whole direct about that. We did find out that Hyrule Warriors Age of Calamity Definitive Edition is coming to Nintendo Switch 2. You can expect better visuals and more enemies on screen as you smack everyone around the place. There's also a new harder difficulty called Calamity Mode, and if you have the Switch version, you can get a discount on the digital release. It's due out February 25th of next year. There were new details revealed for part 2 of the Pokemon Pokopia expansion paid DLC. In part 2, players can dress up Ditto and other Pokemon appearing in Pokemon Pokopia in a range of accessories, including items like cool sunglasses, classy bow ties, and even items which allow Ditto to match other Pokemon, such as a Sylveon ribbon. Part 2 is out later this year, which... there's not a lot of later this year left, so surprised we didn't get a definitive date on that. Who knows? We will see. Star Fox is getting a free update to add new stages on September 29th. And meanwhile, Star Fox Adventures, the GameCube game, launched on the GameCube Nintendo Classics emulator that you can get on the Switch 2 that day as well. So that's available for you to go and play if you have access to that. More games being ported across. The Witcher 3 Wild Hunt Remastered will launch on Nintendo Switch 2 September 29th. The Songs of the Past paid expansion also hit Switch 2 next year. Kingdom Come Deliverance 2 Royal Edition will launch on Nintendo Switch 2 next year as well. And as expected, Fire Emblem Fortune's Weave got a new trailer as part of the Direct, showing up the upcoming Switch 2 game, which is due out September 17th. So very, very soon indeed. Professor Layton and the New World of Steam got a new trailer. It's due out December 10th of this year. So, that's not that far away, just in time for Christmas, if you want that sort of thing. Nintendo also revealed Pikmin 4 Nintendo Switch 2 Edition during the Direct. You can use your voice to order Oachi about, and there's a new mode called Dandori Academy, in which you can take on challenges. You can also take exams each week, with 72 stages released over time. It's coming out on the 12th of November this year, and pre-orders are available. Open now for that Pikmin 4 Nintendo Switch 2 edition. Next up, got a bit spooky. They revealed a creepy supernatural game from Silent Hill remake developer Blooper Team. It's playable exclusively in Switch 2 handheld mode and comes out at some point next year. In it, you play as the mysterious entity guiding the actions of a lone traveller who arrives in a desolate ghost town. You manipulate the environment with your supernatural powers, solve puzzles, confront terrifying creatures, and try not to let your puppet descend into the depths of madness. Love that. You are effectively an elder god trying to nudge your unknowing minion along without sending him mad. Great idea. Interesting how it's going to be only on the handheld. It's not workable. It must be a touchscreen thing, I would have thought. But yeah, handheld only. You can't plug it into your screen and play it. We got a new trailer for Xenoblade Chronicles 3, the Nintendo Switch 2 edition. That's coming out on the 3rd of December. And back to the spooky, Stage Fright is coming to Switch and Switch 2 next year. It's from Overcooked developer Ghost Town Games and is published by No Man's Sky studio Hello Games, and features John Robertson of Darkroom fame. I saw him saying about the fact, oh, that game I'm in is going to be coming out.

0: excellent stuff. Sold already. I'm still annoyed I can't get Darkroom. I think the game of that died, you know, many generations ago. We need that back. Another new game talked about, Onde Onde Kaya, Tasty Tale, by Bandai Namco, described as a charming rhythm and puzzle action adventure. That's a lot of genres. Developed by Metronomic, inviting players to embark on a magical journey inspired by the vibrant cultures of Southeast Asia. It's coming out next year. Lego Batman Legacy of the Dark Knight will launch on the Switch to September 18th. So again, very, very soon indeed, if you want to get all grim and dark in a Lego-y way and also enjoy the wonders of Matt Berry's Bane voice, which just... massively entertaining. There was news for Kirby fans. New Kirby Air Riders amiibos. Amiibos seem to be very much coming back into the thing again. One thing they did mention for the Ocarina of Time remake in the previous one was the fact they were bringing amiibos out for it. But then the amiibos just seem to unlock masks that make you look more like the OG, the pre-remake versions, which... Oh, are we just admitting that the amiibos are just because you like a nice little pretty statue and not actually because you get anything out of it in a game at this point? I don't think anyone's asking for that for the game, but the statues look nice. These ones have more game interaction. Yeah, so Kirby Air Riders amiibos coming out on November 12th. The release of Sword Kirby and Dragoon and Noir Day-to-Day and Hydra, which will complete the Kirby Air Riders lineup. Upcoming Air Riders in-game event will also offer rewards and refresh the look of the main menu and the paddock. Another game, Cairn, will launch on Switch 2 early next year. The blurb for it says, as pro climber Ava set out to conquer the legendary Mount Kami in this acclaimed climbing simulation with a deeply human story about overcoming impossible odds. Climb anywhere, plan your route, carefully manage resources through the expedition. The whole mountain is yours to explore as you uncover mysteries and push beyond your limits in pursuit of absolute freedom. There's a free demo available via the Nintendo Shop right now if you want to go and check out ahead of the release next year of that. Resident Evil 2 Deluxe Edition, Resident Evil 3 and Resident Evil 4 Gold Edition will all launch on the Switch 2 in October, October 16th to be precise. And Tomb Raider Legacy of Atlantis will go to Switch 2 on the 12th of February next year. We did get a new trailer for that. Looks very cool. As expected, Direct also gave us a new look at Nintendo Switch Sports Resort. Yes, sports games. It's due out on October 22nd. In addition to 12 sports featuring intuitive motion controls, you can freely explore the island, chase dolphins in the ocean. Search for, is that what we asked for? Okay, cool. Search for hidden hibiscus flowers and collect Spocko photos and learn more about sightseeing spots around the resort. The new offline island crown mode lets you rise through the ranks in each sport to challenge island champions and even island legends. Also, playing any sport in any mode earns Spocko points, which can be exchanged for customizations to personalize your me character or sports mate. Now, one thing I will criticize for this Nintendo Direct, I don't think they got the order necessarily right, because the announcement that got all the headlines, which you would think would be the culmination of their announcements, was about halfway through the video. And it's this one. Nintendo announced a new 2D Metroid game called Metroid Ravenous. It's the sequel, effectively, to Metroid Dread. The trailer revealed fast-paced action, boss fights, dramatic cutscenes. It's eat or be eaten, Samus declares. All right, calm down. It's due out on January 28th of next year. The Metroid Ravenous Amiibo Collection will release with individual Samus and Chozo statue figures at launch. A third Amiibo in the lineup, Samus in Metroid suit, will be bundled with a special edition that includes a game and a steel game case. again, everyone going crazy for it. Someone pointed out, though, that's, I think it's been 5 years since Metroid Dread, and which at that point you go, oh, okay, so we're possibly due the new one. And you also go, really? 5 years since Metroid Dread? Oh, time is a horrible, horrible construct that I no longer have any business dealing with. Speaking of new things, for stuff that's been out a little bit, Nintendo announced a free Mario Kart World update, which adds some classic courses from Super Mario Kart on the SNES, such as Choco Island, Vanilla Lake, and Ghost Valley. A free update adds 10 new courses and 2 new routes to the Knockout Tour. Mega Man Dual Override got a new trailer and confirmation of amiibo figures to go with it, because I say amiibos. Proto Man joins Mega Man as a playable character in this new entry in the classic action series. Players can jump in with Proto Man's versatile shield-based fighting style or use Mega Man's ranged firepower, then personalize their playstyle by equipping custom chips to mix and match abilities. Both characters can unleash an all-new powerful override form to blast beyond their limits and defeat formidable robot masters. And the game is due out on both the Switch 2 and the normal Switch in spring of next year. Mega Man and Proto Man amiibo figures will also be available the same day as of release. A new JRPG, Eternal Anima, will launch on March 4th of next year on the Switch 2. It's from Marvelous Europe and developed by director Katsushisha Higuchi, a story concept writer Kazuki Makino, and scenario writer Kazuhitsuka Nojima. It's the game originally teased under the working title Project Life is RPG back in 2023, and Marvelous said Eternal Anima evokes the spirit of late 1990s and early 2000s JRPGs, while featuring an ambitious time-travelling narrative, modern visuals, and strategic twists on traditional turn-based gameplay. Next up, speaking of Back to the Past, Nintendo Direct announced Metal Slug Ultimate Collection, which includes 10 classic Metal Slug games. I didn't know there were 10 Metal Slug games. Online multiplayer, online leaderboards, and a gallery of artwork and music from across the series. Metal Slug Ultimate Collection will be coming out next year for both Switch 2 and Switch. Back to Square Enix, they revealed a 3D remake of the 1995 RPG Romancing Saga 3 Destinies United. It has 3D graphics, fully voiced cutscenes, overhauls combat and other mechanics, adds selected difficulty levels and other new features. Romancing Saga 3 Destinies United will come out on Nintendo Switch 2, Switch, PlayStation 5, Xbox Series X and S, and PC via Steam on the 16th of February next year. If you're a fan of Yu-Gi-Oh!, Yu-Gi-Oh! GX Tag Force 3 is reborn with modern visuals. And we're doing a lot of remakes here and a lot of updated visual games. Enhanced dueling and nostalgic cards from the Yu-Gi-Oh! GX anime era. Featuring content previously unreleased in the Americas, Tag Force GX will come out on Switch 2 and Switch on the 16th of February. Pre-orders have gone live on the Nintendo eShop now, include 4 in-game items for the Master Duel game, which I still play to this day, and physical versions will include 3 Yu-Gi-Oh! Trading cards game, you know, the actual cards to go with them, which is fun. The latest entry in Yo-Kai Watch, that's still going? Okay, apparently that's still going. The Yo-Kai Watch series evolves the adventures of Yo-Kai Watch 2, bony spirits, fleshy souls and psychic spectres, with enhanced graphics and new content on Nintendo Switch 2. You join Nate as he befriends a wide variety of Yo-Kai and embarks on a mysterious adventures that define the series. Along with new story content, players may even encounter some new Yo-Kai. Additional details will be shared in the future. There's also a visually enhanced version of the original Danganronpa 2 Goodbye Despair scenario, alongside a brand new story with the same setting and characters. Danganronpa 2x2. We'll see players investigate an entirely new set of victims, culprits and tricks, and come out on the 14th of January on both the Switch and Switch 2. Altus showed up at the Direct to confirm that Persona 4 Revival and Persona 6 are coming to Nintendo Switch 2. The Persona 4 Revival will launch on the 20th of May. We don't have a release window for Persona 6 yet, but it's going to get a lot of people very, very excited about a new Persona game. Then the Nintendo Direct ended with announcement of a brand new Kirby game, Kirby and the World Beyond, which is lovely, and love Kirby, and love that there's a new Kirby game, but surely you should have kept the Metroid game announcement to the end, because it feels like the Kirby one's been lost in the shuffle of that. Anyway, the new Kirby and the World Beyond is due on Switch 2 spring of next year. This latest 3D adventure will let you freely explore using Kirby's copy abilities. Next year will also, as we say, we're talking about Legend of Zelda's 40th anniversary. Next year marks Kirby's 35th anniversary, and Nintendo said to look out for fresh announcements with regards to the series. A new 3D adventure is on the horizon for Kirby, Nintendo said. Freely explore an expansive world that puts Kirby's copy abilities to creative use as you uncover what awaits in Kirby and the World Beyond. The game is coming to Switch 2 spring 2027 and will also mark Kirby series 35th anniversary. It's pretty much what I just said. And there were a number of games conspicuous by their absence in the Direct. Probably the biggest offender was From Software's Switch 2 exclusive The Duskbloods. Fans hoped they might get a release date as part of this Nintendo Direct, because the game is currently down for release some point in 2026. And as I said earlier, we are running out of 2026. So they either need to announce a release date fairly quickly or announce that they're delaying it to next year would be nice. But one way or the other, some news about the Duskbloods would be kind of nice, and feels like it should have been included in there. Also, no news regarding the next 3D Mario game, which, you know, there was. We didn't know that we were going to, but people are still hanging on in hope for a sequel to, you know, the 3D Mario games. People, they seem to be once a generation, or, you know, once a game console generation. Are we that far into the Switch 2 to be getting one yet? Apparently not. Anyway, when we have more news, I will keep you updated here on Geek Grotto. Meanwhile, this is Leonard Nimoy and A Visit to a Sad Planet.
1: Stardate 2434.2. First Officer's Log. On a routine patrol flight in the Milky Way galaxy, I discovered on our space sensors an unidentified planet careening wildly in an eccentric solar orbit. I ordered an immediate investigation and with much difficulty maneuvered our ship for a temporary orbit. Upon beaming down to the planet's surface, all I could see were ruins. Ruins of some type of civilization. Crumbled buildings, deserted streets, charred vegetation, all covered with a thick layer of dust, which our scanners indicated as intensely radioactive. I proceeded to make a thorough survey of the area. According to my calculations, I could tell that some recent phenomenon or holocaust had occurred and destroyed whatever advanced civilization had existed on the planet. I found no sign of life. As I made my way back to the ship, I heard a sound. It came from a cellar in one of the nearby buildings. Carefully and slowly, I found my way to the source and discovered a human being, or rather, what once was a human being. A scarred, disfigured man lying in the rubble. When I questioned him, he told me that this had once been a great world. They had abundance and plenty, intelligence, beauty, love. There was enough for everyone who lived there. But the inhabitants were never satisfied. They wanted more. They wanted everything. And they started to quarrel amongst themselves. They could not live in peace. And they tried to destroy each other. In doing this, they destroyed everything. Their abundance, their plenty, their own intelligence, their beauty, their love. He told me that so far as he knew, he was the only living thing left, but that he knew he was dying. When I asked him the name of the planet, he replied, "We called it Earth."
0: It was Earth all along, and an accident decided to play another song. Okay. Ah, oh, lovely Leonard Nimoy. That was a visit to a sad planet. Okay, I think it's time for our weekly trip to Obscure Character Corner. This week, let's talk about a very brief character, but one with some fairly big significance. Let's talk about Boof from Image Comics. Now, when Todd McFarlane left Marvel and his successful career doing Spider-Man and that sort of thing to go and join Jim Lee and Rob Liefeld and Mark Silvestri and Will Sportasio to found Image Comics, oh, and Eric Larson as well. But yeah, so when he went over there to do that, the first comic he did was a character that he'd had in his head since school, apparently, a kind of zombie demon character called Spawn, who was back from the dead, and he was a dark vigilante with cape and chains and all very, very dark, all of the dark. Once he'd settled in to his new life in Image Comics, Todd McFarlane also revealed that he had another character he'd been working on since he was a kid, and brought out some sketchbooks from when he was at school, and shared Boof. Boof wasn't quite the legendary character that Spawn would turn out to be. Boof is basically a little squat caveman, basically, entirely naked apart from an animal loincloth, but all rounded muscles, completely impractical proportions of just entirely, just a circular body, massive muscular arms, little bent over legs, a head with enormous jaw and tusks sticking up from the jawline, and a big mohawk of brown hair on top of his head, and he kind of just bounces along. He ended up with two comic books in 1994, both of which lasted for four issues. The main Boof comic, which was, let's see, what was the creative team behind it again? Bo Smith was the writer. John Cleary, who I feel was chosen because he has an art style quite a lot like Todd McFarlane, that did the artwork on it in that very kind of overly lined, overly detailed Image style from that from the 90s point. We also got another much more simplified and cartoony and kind of more aimed at kids one called Boof and the Bruise Crew, which was him with a gang of other aliens that had also ended up stranded on Earth. But the main Boof series, as was again the way of the time, especially in Image Comics, had Boof, the alien, who crash-landed in a this time in a kind of suburban place. There's a local boy and his dog who find Boof, and Boof doesn't like the dog but does like the boy and kind of tries to live there with them without causing, and the boy tries to make it not to cause too much chaos and destruction, and just in wackiness ensues. Boof and the Bruise Crew is much more about him and the other space characters who a wide array of strained little characters in that one. We had Zeke, who's kind of like a green vampire in a little purple suit with bat wings on his back. There's Sarge, a bald cyclops, who has no legs and is going to help. There's a robotic nurse who bandages them up when they get injured. We've also... There's a female kind of ghost character who I can't quite see what the name of her character is. I'm trying to kind of just quickly flick through some of the pages that have kind of these characters introduced, and yeah, some of them definitely, it really tries to do a very kind of Ren and Stimpy style gross out comedy. In the main one, Boof's always on about thrilling and skilling and some blood will be spilling while he grabs whatever's nearby, often things like a hockey stick or whatever he can in order to smash and bludgeon things, because it's just a violent little caveman alien thing. As I say, it didn't really catch on. Both series last about six issues and then kind of disappeared. The only other real appearance of Boof was actually quite recently in the comic Local Man, which, again, there was one issue where you had... Was it Local Man Gold, where you had a crossover with Local Man and multiple image characters, including Stryker from Cyberforce, Scrap from Dynamo 5, Joan Peterson from Love Everlasting, Fire Breather, Street Angel, Battle Pope, and Boof, just randomly turning up in a comic in 2023. Again, amongst a load of characters that where he looked very much out of place, being this squat little football of a caveman in amongst all these kind of superheroes. Yeah, a blip on comics continuity. But as I say, another early creation of one Mr. Todd McFarlane. That's basically all you need to know about Boof. We'll have another obscure character in Obscure Character Corner at around about this time next week. But that's pretty much all that we have time for on this week's edition of Geek Grotto. Until next time, take very, very good care of yourself. To play us out, this is Spin Doctors and Jimmy Austin's Blues. I'll talk to you soon.

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2: At 3, a new sighting's emerged of a 13-year-old girl from Bolton who's been missing since Friday. Lily has been identified on CCTV at Manchester Piccadilly bus station at 10:36 a.m. on Monday. NATO has welcomed the news that the US has reached a deal with Denmark over Greenland. The deal prohibits non-NATO countries building a base there, while the US will have permanent access to the Arctic island. Our reporter Graham Stothard says the chairman of Greenland's government also welcomed the deal.
3: Jens Frederik Nielsen wrote, "It is gratifying that we are about to enter into an agreement that ensures and strengthens the security of Greenland, the Kingdom of Denmark, the United States and the Western Alliance. The agreement recognises Greenland's place in international cooperation. It is to the benefit of us all."
2: Two teenagers have been jailed for killing a 17-year-old boy in southeast London. Yere Sanchez Morales was sitting outside a McDonald's on Old Kent Road in August last year when he was stabbed and hit with a bottle. The new leader of Scottish Labour is promising to put people and policy before politics. Michael Mara's taking over from Anas Sarwar, who left to become a trade minister in Andy Burnham's government. His appointment comes after the party suffered its worst result in the history of devolution in May's Scottish Parliament elections. Mr Mara's pledged to start taking action now.
4: "To be entrusted with the leadership of our Scottish Labour Party is a singular honour and a great responsibility. And I am very grateful for your trust. And I take on the duty of advancing our cause of a fairer, more equal Scotland with all that I can possibly give."
2: Tata Steel is looking for more government funding after delays to its new electric arc furnace at Port Talbot. Grid connection delays mean it may not be operational until early 2029. And in sport, Aston Villa have beaten Tottenham 3-2 for their first Premier League win of the season. It leaves Spurs winless from their opening five top-flight games, but they have at least scored their first goals. That's the latest. I'm AJ Walsh.

Well, hello everybody, welcome to my beautiful self. I'm Pete the Punk. I'll be with you for the next hour with some fabulous tunage, opening today in very fine style with Blue Orchid's Dumb Magician. I've been away for a few weeks doing a little bit of work, going to a few gigs and generally enjoying myself, ladies and gentlemen, and I hope you have too. I've got loads of good tunes lined up for you this week. Let's just crack on, shall we?

Definitely one of our favourite reggae bands here on My Beautiful Self, ladies and gentlemen. Black Uhuru, the 10-inch version of Darkness at Dubness. Great stuff indeed.

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You are our ceremony, their debut single released in 1981. I was lucky enough to see them on their very first tour. They played here in Aberdeen at the venue to a crowd of about 100, and they were quite magnificent. I was particularly impressed with Stephen Morris, who was just magic on the drums.

A lovely and indeed lively bit of garage there from 1981, The Milkshakes, one of Billy Childish's many, many bands, She'll Be Mine.

Well, I don't know what you guys were up to there, but here at my beautiful self, we were up at the coffee table having a great little boogie to that, ladies and gentlemen. Australian band Asphyxiation. The song was The Crush, taken from a brand new and most excellent compilation, Can't Stop It 2, the second volume of Australian post-punk 1979 to 1984. Lots of good stuff on there, ladies and gentlemen. Maybe a little bit more next week.

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But your love won't pay my bills. I want money.

Oh yes, a very special Pete the Punk medley, ladies and gentlemen, kicked off with another track from 1981, Robin Hitchcock with The Lizard, followed by The Doors, featuring the Lizard King himself, of course, a very cool live version of Who Do You Love, a song originally released 70 years ago this year, ladies and gentlemen, by Bo Diddley. That was all wrapped nicely up by the Flying Lizards with Money from 1979.

Great stuff there from Wire, ladies and gentlemen. That was a touching display from their all-time classic album, A 1-5-4. Meanwhile, back in 1986, and it's quite scary to think that was 40 years ago now, I remember seeing a band called the Three Johns at the venue in Aberdeen, and they were absolutely magnificent. They played a fantastic gig to an almost full house, came back 6 months later, and there was hardly anybody there. I never quite understood that, but this is the...

Stirring stuff from the Three Johns, ladies and gentlemen. That was called Three Junk from their excellent live album, Live in Chicago. Now, what's been going on since I've been away? Well, we lost the great Dolly Parton, of course. Let's have a wee dance in her memory.

Oh yes, Norwegian producer Todd Terje's excellent remix of Dolly Parton's Jolene. What can we say about Dolly Parton except God rest her soul, one of the finest human beings ever to walk this earth, bringing us very nicely up to last record time. Before I go, I'd like to thank you all very much for joining me this week. I hope you've enjoyed the show as much as I have. I wish you all the very best for what's left of the weekend, and if I don't see you before, I'll see you next week.

0: From the Sky News Centre at 4. Officers have revealed a new sighting of a missing 13-year-old girl from Bolton. Lilia, who has been missing since last Friday, was seen on CCTV at Manchester Piccadilly bus station on Monday morning. NATO's welcoming an agreement between the US and Denmark over Greenland. Donald Trump says the deal will give the United States control over the territory's security. The deal resolves a diplomatic dispute which was sparked by the US president's threats to take control by military force. Elizabeth Brawes is senior fellow at the Atlantic Council.
1: The United States gets the right to establish whatever military bases it wants, a right that it already had. The one addition is that it also promises that no other foreign countries will be allowed to establish military bases.
0: Andy Burnham has congratulated Michael Mara on his election as Scottish Labour leader. He's won the contest to take over from Anna Sarwar and has pledged to reconnect with the country of his party to win power at Holyrood. A large plume of black smoke has been seen near Riyadh's international airport. It comes just hours after air raid sirens were issued in the Saudi capital with reports of explosions being heard. In sport, Tottenham's early season struggles have continued with a 3-2 defeat to Aston Villa in the Premier League. Defending champions Arsenal are also in some bother at Brighton. Live now to Alan Lewis.
2: Well, it's Brighton 2, Arsenal 0. The Gunners 100% record under real threat. Brighton have been the better side. Pascal Gross with a curling effort, giving them the lead just after the half-hour mark. And then on the stroke of half-time, Babis Kostoulas with a thundering goal from 25 yards out. Mikel Arteta's side with it all to do in the second half. Brighton 2, Arsenal 0.
0: Newcastle lead Hull 2-0, while Everton are 1-0 up against Ipswich. Dundee United are 3-0 up at St Mirren in the Scottish Premiership. And Google AI models managed to connect to the internet and hack three companies. It was during an independent test in May. That's the late
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York by Paloma Faith kicked off the music on the show today. The show in question is a LinkedIn, and you're listening to it on Shmo FM. As I said, the first track was by Paloma Faith, and now the second track you'll hear will be Deepster by T-Rex.

Monster by T-Rex. That was the second track, and the first thing got to do so. And now the third track will be Sax by Fleurist.

flying this first single for tracks by Paloma Faith, T-Rex, Far East, and that was East 17 with Deep. And now these are the Equals.

Dance the Night by Dua Lipa. That's the penultimate track in this first link. The answer to the link is London. I kicked off the link and ended the show by playing Paloma Faith. And she was born in Stoke Newington in London in 1981. I followed Paloma Faith by playing your T-Rex. Mark Bolan was raised in Stoke Newington. And then following T-Rex, you heard Fleurist. She was born in Walthamstow in 1987. And forming in Walthamstow also, but the band that followed Fleurist, that was E17. They formed in Walthamstow in 1991. You then heard the Equals. They formed in North London in 1964. Then you heard Aswad, who formed in London in 1975. And you've just heard Dua Lipa. She was born in London in 1995. And to conclude this link, you're going to hear the Rolling Stones. They formed in London in 1962. So here are the Rolling Stones with You Can't Always Get What You Want.

0: must get what you want. That is by the Rolling Stones. That track concluded the first link on today's show, and the answer, in case you missed it, was London. The Rolling Stones formed there in 1962. And it is now time to begin the second link on today's show. And the first track that you'll hear will be Turn Back Time by Aqua.
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Turn Back Time. That was by Aqua. That was the first song in the second Nick on today's show. 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It stands for Station. I'll say it again. Station House Media Unit. 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And now this is Big Time Sensuality by Pierre.

big time sensuality. That is by Bjerk. And now you're going to hear Hoppy Pulla by Sigur Rós.

That is Sigur Rós with Hobby Bola. And now you're going to hear Aha with The Sun Always Shines on TV.

less sickening onto this show. You've heard tracks by Aqua, Bjork, Sigur Rós, and that was Aha. And now this is Epo by Royksopp.

That is Ipo Bairoikso. And now you're going to hear Robin next on the track of Bobby with Every Heartbeat, and you're going to hear it in 7 seconds.

odds of the wrestling is Nordic countries. I kicked off the link by playing you Aqua. They formed in 1995 in Copenhagen in Denmark. You then heard Björk. She was born in Reykjavik in Iceland. And after her, you heard a band that formed in Reykjavik. They were Sigur Rós, and they formed in 1994. You then heard A-ha, who formed in Oslo in Norway in 1982. Then you heard Røyksopp, and they formed in Norway in 1998. From Norway, we now cross over to Sweden. Roxette formed in Sweden in 1986. Robin followed Roxette. She was born in 1979 in Stockholm in Sweden. And you just heard Ace of Peace. They formed in Gothenburg in Sweden in 1990. And to conclude this link, you're going to hear Darude. He was born in Finland in 1975.

0: Sandstorm by Darude concluded the second week on today's show, and the answer, in case you missed it, was Nordic countries. Darude concluded the link, and he's from Finland. He was born there in 1975. And now it's time to begin the third link, and then we'll start with One Night in Heaven by M-People.
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One Night in Heaven. That is by MP Bar. That track kicked off proceedings in the third link onto the show. And now the second track will be by The Smiths. And it's How Soon Is Now.

How soon is now? That is by the Smiths. And now you couldn't hear I Am the Resurrection by the Stone Roses. And you'll hear it now.

far in this. So thank you, Fred Dogs by M People, The Smiths, The Stone Roses, and that was Lisa Stansfield. And now this is Flowers by Sweet Female Attitude.

Attitude. And now the penultimate track in the sync will be by the Ting Tings. It's Shut Up and Let Me Go.

That is by the Tink Tinks. The answer to the sink is Manchester. I kicked off the link by playing in People. They formed in Manchester in 1990. You then heard the Smiths. They formed in Manchester in 1982. And then you heard the Stone Roses. They formed a year later than the Smiths, also in Manchester. And after the Stone Roses, you heard Lisa Stansfield. She was born in Manchester in 1966. And after her, you heard Sweet Female Attitude. And they formed in 1996 in Manchester. And you've just heard the Ting Tings. They formed in Salford in 2007. And to conclude this thing, you're going to hear the Chemical Brothers, who formed in 1992. And the track is Do It Again.

0: again. But the Chemical Brothers concluded the third link on today's show, and the unsung question we said was Manchester or Greater Manchester. And now it is time to begin the fourth and final link on today's show. And the first track that you're going to hear is To Be or Not To Be by B.A. Robertson.
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Duchess by P.E. Robertson. That strike was the first strike in the final link onto the show. And now the next strike will be Dream to Sleep by H2O.

that is by H2O. And now you're going to hear Simple Minds with All the Things She Said.

The answer to this final link on today's show is Glasgow. I kicked off the link by pinning you B.E. Robertson. He was born in Glasgow. It's too awful, Lord B.E. Robertson. They formed in Glasgow in 1978. Simple Minds were the band that you've just heard, and they followed It's Too O. Simple Minds formed in 1977. And to conclude the sync and indeed the show, you're going to hear Sobre Switchblade. They formed in 1981. And you're going to hear Saint Yesterday by them. And they will be followed by Franz Ferdinand, who formed in 2002. And you're going to hear Michael by them. So here are Strawberry Switchblade and Franz Ferdinand. And I'll see you soon here on Shmoo FM.

0: From the Sky News Centre at 6. There's been a new sighting of a 13-year-old girl who went missing from Bolton just over a week ago. CCTV shows Lilia at Manchester Piccadilly bus station at 10:36 a.m. on Monday. She's described as white, slim, around 5 feet 5 inches, has light brown hair and wears glasses. On Thursday, her mother issued a direct appeal through the police.
1: Lilia, your mum has asked me to read the following directly to you. Lil, I love you so, so much. My heart is breaking without you here. I need to know you are safe. We all need you back home, safe and well.
0: Donald Trump's announcement of a deal to bolster American military presence in Greenland has been welcomed by NATO. The US president says the deal will give the United States control over the Arctic Territory's security. The new leader of Scottish Labour is promising to put people and policy before politics. Michael Marra is taking over from Anas Sarwar. Police say a fire at a hotel in Kent, which forced hundreds of people to be evacuated, is being treated as suspicious. Crews were called to the blaze at the Grand Burston in Folkestone in the early hours of this morning. In sport, Brighton have ended Arsenal's 100% start to the Premier League season with a 3-0 victory over the defending champions. They're just 2 points behind Mikel Arteta's side, who slipped to second on goal difference. Albion boss Fabian Hurtlesar says he really enjoyed his team's display.
2: It's not because the result's so special, it's more because performances. The boys show real togetherness, they show real intensity. They were horrible to play against today, and I think that's because we did the basic things right.
0: Tottenham remain winless after losing 3-2 to Aston Villa. Dundee are up to fourth in the Scottish Premiership after getting past Motherwell 2-1. And England have gone top of the 2020 World Cricket Rankings after completing a 3-0 series victory over...
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0: Ah, good evening, good evening. Live show for a change, yes. Good evening, it is the Ultimate 80s on Shmoo 99.8 FM, live from Studio One, as I say, in the heart of Aberdeen on a sort of dullish night. It's been a strange day. I was at the Celebrate Aberdeen Parade this afternoon, well, this morning actually, and it was kind of drizzly, then the sun came out, and now it's very dull and a bit chilly now. But I can warm you up. Oh, yes, I can. All good stuff getting played on here. The best and sometimes the worst of the 1980s. Start you off there with Modern Talking and Brother Louie from 1986. Got number 4 in the charts. Hardly ever played on radio. Hardly ever played. I love it. Brilliant song there. I'll tell you what we've got coming up anyway. We've got a deep cut from Alphaville. Number 1 is from 1980. The Miami Chase. Miami Chase. What the hell's Miami Chase? Miami Vice track. It's Billy Idol. And 2 in a row, just about 7:30, is 2 in a row from Kid Creole and, of course, his Coconuts. I've got A.I. Simon in the studio. Hello, A.I. Simon.
1: Hello.
0: He'll be here for the 7:30 lamb blasting of getting the birthdays wrong. Going to look at some TV adverts from the 1980s. We're going to look how much things cost in 1989, right at the end of the 80s. And we're looking at comic books and comics as well. And we've also got some great music. If you want a request or a dedication, what to do is get in touch with the Facebook page, Shmoo FM, The Ultimate 80s. Tell me what you want, what you really, really want. And if it's broadcastable and it's 80s, I'll play it. I'll even play some stuff from 79 as well, you know. Lynn's already been in and got a request for Robert Plant. That'll be coming up very, very shortly as well. But this next song should take us up to our deep cut. This is from 1984. It's Bronski Beat and Small Town Boy.

Very, very underrated band there, Bronski Beat, and a track called Small Town Boy. 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It's 6:15 if you listen to the live show on Saturday, the 29th of August. Yes, we're almost into September. Hard to believe. I know. Let's say a few shout-outs. Good evening to John Robertson, Moira Juggins, Tracy Watt, Graham McKenzie, Duncan McBain, Lynn Ironside, and Stacey Harkins, who's here for the banter. Well, there's a lot of banter incoming, I think. it's all good stuff. If you want to request a dedication, get yourself over to the Facebook page. Plenty time to get in your dedications, and we'll get that sorted for you. Absolutely no problem. Right, now it's time for a deep cut, which is usually a track that's been released as a single and hasn't made the top 10, hasn't made the top 20. This one never even made the top 97 because it stalled at number 98 in 1984. It's absolutely incredible how this wasn't a hit. It's been featured in a hell of a lot of films as well. I thought I'd put it in as a deep cut because I love the song as well. This is Alphaville and a track called Forever Young.

Yeah, Alphaville there and Forever Young. Only got in number 98. Unbelievable. What a song. And it's been used in a lot of films. I've been in a lot of TV series in the past as well. Absolutely beautiful, beautiful song. That was your deep cut for a Saturday evening at 19 and a half minutes past six. Let's have a look and see how much things cost in 1989. At the end of the decade, big change from the start of the decade. A lot of the inflation may hit, and there was a lot of jobless as well. You know, so let's see. Gallner petrol, still, okay, people, I was going past, I was out at Mintlaw on Tuesday there, and people were saying, oh, look, the price of petrol out here, unbelievable. And I can't remember how much it was, but it's per litre. This is a gallon of petrol, 1.86 for a gallon of petrol. A bottle of whiskey, that's a bottle of Bell's whiskey, 8.59. I couldn't tell you how much whiskey is now, but I'm betting it's in about the 12, 14 pound range. A bottle of sherry. Why does sherry always pop up in here? Does anybody know, apart from their nan, that used to drink sherry? Harvey's Bristol Cream, that is $4.49. Oh, that's maybe why people drank it back in the day, because it was only $4.49. Iceberg, alcohol-free wine. Now, I've never, ever heard of alcohol-free wine. I mean, there was alcohol-free lager. Calibre, that was the one. Calibre, alcohol-free lager. I couldn't understand it back then. I can't really understand it now. Just a soft drink. Anyway, that's for a bottle of alcohol-free wine. It's $1.95. French medium dry white, red or white wine, 3 litre box. Wow. $6.99. A pint of bitter is 96p. A pint of lager is £1.06. And 20 cigarettes is £1.50. Now, I was out at the Trump course last Saturday. That's why I wasn't in here. it was £7 for a pint of lager. Okay. 20 cigarettes, I remember, as I say, going through stuff for my, get cigarettes for my mum, because she forgot to get in her shopping. And I handed her a tenner and said, no, it's £16 for 24. Unbelievable. No wonder people stop smoking. But to go back to prices as well, for the Trump thing, there was, it was okay. It was, I was there with the community trust and made a tent there and a marquee sort of, and there was a... the Car and Chipper was there. There was a little bar. There was a place selling burgers, bacon rolls, hot dogs, chips and all that. And then a little coffee shop there as well. That was all up in the top level. When you go down to the bottom level, just before you get the first tee, there's this little hut with the Trump branding over it selling hot food. And I just looked, I walked past and I just glanced over at the price. £9.50 for a bacon softie. Absolutely ridiculous. So, you know, I never bought it. 21, more of that to come anyway. 21 minutes past six. Lynn's asked for this. This is Mr. Robert Plant and his big log.

There you go, and good call. I hadn't heard that one for ages. That was, of course, Mr. Robert Plant and Big Log. Let's go back to these. Good evening also to Ian Jiggins, Moira Jiggins, and to Mr. John Noble that asked for songs. They will be coming up in the next half hour or so. I will get them all on for you. Plenty of time to get them in, plenty of time to get songs on tonight as well. Go back to how much did things cost in 1989? 51 centimetre. How big's that? 51 centimetre. Pie colour TV with Fastex. Whoa, Fastex. remember that? Teletext, that was the internet of our ages in the 1980s. £299.99. A Citizen TC54 handheld, 2.5-inch LCD colour TV and radio. £119.99, 2.5 inches. I mean, well, I suppose that's like some of the phone screens, actually. But that was cutting-edge technology back then. A Philips VHS video recorder, £299.99. And an Amstrad CPC 6128 computer with monitor and keyboard, no less, £249.99. What a bargain from Dixon's. Anyway, it's time for this. I'm going to bring in Ian Simon very shortly. And this is time for On This Day in History.

0: Yes, on this day in history, we look at events on this day, which is the 29th of August. Look at birthdays on this day as well, with AI Simon allowed trying to guess them. Hey, I'll turn your mic down. I'm going to play a number one. Today it's number one from 1980. Now I just switched over the cable for the tablet here, so hopefully it works, because it was buzzing in my ear the last one. So let's see. Anyway, 1987, 33 members of a religious cult are found dead in an attic in South Korea. Right, AI Simon, you ready?
1: I'm ready to go.
0: Okay, here's your birthdays. Pebbles. Wait a minute, Pebbles? Is that her from the Flintstones? No, no, it's not her from the Flintstones. She had a big single back in the 80s. How old is she?
1: Oh, I don't know. I'm not even going to guess.
0: Be like that then. 61 she is. Elizabeth Fraser from the Cocteau Twins. How old is she? Oh, I'd say about 60. She's 63. Now, you'll get this one. You will get this one. This is a massive star. Eddie Reader from Fairground Attraction. Oh, I know this one. I absolutely know this one. I got it last year. She's 67. She certainly is 67. Well done. And our last one I've got, Jeff Whitehorn from Procol Harum. Oh, he must be old. He must be older than you. Thanks a lot. Oh, I think he is about 74. Very close, AI Simon, very close. But no cigar, 75. There you go, 1 out of 4 for AI Simon. Oh, don't rub it in. And I think what you should get is one of these. Yeah, there you go. An 80s buzzer. But the number one is from 1980, and it's this one.

title track from a brilliant album, number one on this day in 1980. That's David Bowie and Ashes to Ashes. Great tune there. Evening to Ian Jiggins, evening to also Jonathan Bruce. They've checked in. Moira Jiggins as well. Got a lot of requests coming up as well. Good stuff. Thank you very much for that. Let's get back to how much things cost in the 1989s. or actually 1989. Indesit fridge freezer, again from Currys, £199.99. A Sideshow microwave oven, £89.99. Hotpoint automatic washing machine, £269.99. And a mobile phone, a Motorola 9800X Motorola. I didn't even get them now. £1,765. What have we got? Daily Mirror newspaper, 20 pence. Average house price, 72,000. That's to in today's prices, 160,000. 250 grams of Tesco creamery butter, 53p. Back in the days when they weren't locked up with chains and all that. Because it wanted to stop people stealing them. There you go. That is your prices. We'll be back with more of that as well. Now, I'm going to play this next song because it's a massive thing this week. Dolly Parton passed away. Kenny Rogers passed away 6 years ago as well. They did a duet way back in 1983. Only got number 7 in the charts. I know I've got to play now, so I'm going to just play it anyway. This was actually, I didn't know this until I researched this. This song was actually written by the Bee Gees. This is Dolly Parton, Kenny Rogers, and Islands in the Stream.

Ah, there they go. Beloved Dolly Parton and Kenny Rogers there, Islands in the Stream. I think everyone's got a favourite Dolly Parton song there. Just sad. I mean, it's a massive thing in America. I think that the president ordered all American flags to be flown at half mast for a week. That's never ever happened for a country and western singer, which was so much more than that. Absolutely brilliant. And sad that she's going now, but she left a legacy of brilliant music. So did Kenny Rogers, by the way. But that one from 1983 got to number 7 in the charts. Now, Ian Jiggins said, "Evening, could you play One Night in Bangkok by Murray Head?" Of course I can. Here you go.

Yeah, one night in Bangkok by Murrayhead. No, I was doing a little bit of research when I was down here earlier on, and I was looking at 80s drummers as well. So a hell of a lot of good 80s drummers as well. And there is an end game for this, by the way. And somebody's requested a record. Thank you for that. So you look at it, you've got Tommy Lee. I mean, brilliant drummer Tommy Lee as well. Alec Van Halen. It never gets the credit he probably deserves as well. What else have I got? Mickey Curry, who played in all of Brian Adams' big hits as well. Roger Taylor from Queen, or Roger Taylor from Duran Duran. Frankie Benrolli from Quiet Riot. Jeff Porcaro from Toto, brilliant. Stuart Copeland from Police, Phil Collins, of course. We've got Larry Mullins from U2, Neil Peart from Rush. It was a brilliant scene as well. We've got Nico McBrain from Iron Maiden, Tony Thompson playing a lot of Madonna hits as well, and Rick Buckler from The Jam. But for me, one of the best and the most underrated drummers of all time is Clem Burke, the late Clem Burke from Blondie. Absolutely fantastic. And Moira's asked for a Blondie track, so I'm going to play it now. This is Atomic from 1980.

No, John, no one makes a case for Stuart Copeland. I kind of disagree with you, John, actually. Stuart Copeland is a brilliant drummer. I just think Clem Burke has done a lot more. I mean, he was also in the Ramones. I just looked at his Wikipedia page. He played for he played with Bob Dylan, Eurythmics, Pete Townshend, Iggy Pop, Joan Jett, Stranglers, also with the Ramones as well. And, yeah, he was inducted into the Rock and Roll Hall of Fame with Blondie. Sadly passed away last year, but fantastic drummer, great style of drummer as well. But so much good drummers back there, and drummers don't get the recognition that they deserve. But I will say, John, you're absolutely right with Stuart Copeland. Stuart Copeland's a fantastic drummer. They were just saying that I'm just looking here to see if I can find where I saw it says Burke played 90 minute sets and 100 concerts a year. That's an awful lot of concerts, that, as well, and it takes a lot out you as well, if you are a drummer. If any drummers out there, hey, big props to you, because I certainly couldn't do it. Anyway, it is 10 minutes to 7 o'clock on a Saturday evening. John Noble says, what about a little bit of Lloyd Cold in the Commotions and Rattlesnakes? I say, yeah, here you go.

Another great forgotten artist of the 1980s. Well, not forgotten by some. I know John seen him in concert. Lloyd Cole and the Commotions. Yeah, that one's called Rattlesnakes. Brilliant track. Good choice as well. Even at Kenny Carroll, who's asked for a song. Even at David Fox, who's asked for a song. We'll get them on in the second hour of the show. Want to get one more in before we go to the top of the hour. And we have our Miami Vice track. It was Jonathan Bruce. It says, can I request Kate Bush Babushka, please? Oh, of course you can, sir.

time for a Miami Vice track. This is Mr. Billy Idol from 1984 and a track called Flesh for Fantasy, which only got to number 54. It's Saturday night. It's the Ultimate 80s on Shmoo 99.8 FM. Your Saturday night starts right here.

There you go, that's your Miami Vice track there. That is Billy Idol there and Flesh for Fantasy. That was the Season 4, Episode 9 of Miami Vice, The Rising Son of Death. 1987 it was, and that was released by Mr. Idol on 1984. Only got number 54 on the charts, but yeah, Billy Idol, brilliant. Start with Generation X, you all the way up to White Wedding, was a massive icon in America as well. Still a damn good singer as well. So there you go. That was Billy Idol. That was your Miami Vice track. 5 minutes past seven on a Saturday evening. Let's go back to how much things cost in 1989. Well, we talked about the butter, which is locked up and chained up. The next one was the same as well, put behind plastic screens as well. 200 grams of Maxwell House coffee, £2.79 back then. 2 litres of Coca-Cola, 69 pence. Man, you didn't even get half a can of start Coca-Cola now. It's about £1.10, £1.20, and that's only 330 litres, millilitres. So there you go. Okay, 2 litres of Coca-Cola, 69 pence. Ford Sierra Laser car, £9,050. KP hula hoops, pack of six from Tesco, 75p. 15 size 3 eggs, 74p. Again, something else that was locked away for a time in the last couple of years. Medium matured English cheddar cheese, £1 off, £1.29. God, it's a lot dearer than that now. I bought cheese last week and I couldn't believe the price. And Flora margarine, 500 grams from Tesco, 59 pence. And it's very sort of, it's a different size, but it's funny that the margarine is dearer than the butter back then as well, because I think that was supposed to be an alternative to butter margarine back there. The only reason I used margarine back in the day because it was easier to spread. Evening to Kenny Carl. Good to see you today. Kenny, part of Grampian Hospital Radio, or the part of the parade today. He's playing golf tomorrow, so he's not going to Pretoria. But he says, listen to you and try and decide if I should get a takeaway or not. Now, come on. As David Fox says, the answer's always yes. If you have time, how about Fergal Sharkey, A Good Heart? Of course, Kenny. Here you go.

Back to 1985, former number one there from the voice of the Undertones there, Fergal Sharkey. The song was actually written by Maria McKee there. Brilliant song there, and A Good Heart, that was for Kenny Carl. Like, let's go through and say a few hellos. John Robertson, Moira Jiggins, Jonathan Bruce, Leslie Wildgoose, Kenny Carl, Tracy Watt, Duncan McBain, Graham McKenzie, Helga McNabb, Ian Jiggins, Stacey Harkins, Lynn Ironside, John Noble, and David Fox. And John Ennis, got a track coming up for John Ennis very shortly as well. I'm so glad he asked for this one because it's one of my favourites. And David Fox says, Fiddleboot, Sinead O'Connor, and Mandinka. Of course, this is for you, David. This is Sinead O'Connor, of course, and Mandinka.

Great choice, Foxy, there from 1987. That was Sinead O'Connor and Mandinka, which stalled at number 17. It was her first chart entry in the UK, actually. And then 3 years later, she had gone global superstar with Nothing Compares to You. Now, if you're looking for something to do tomorrow and you're not heading to Pittodrie, then come down to Schmoo for Woodside. Give it a go. Chance to try a range of fun activities, all for free. All ages and abilities welcome. It's Sunday, August the 30th, tomorrow, down here at Schmoo HQ Station Road. It's getting all laid out for it out in the hall just now. That's 1:30 till 5:30 p.m. Music, film, radio, art, creative writing, theatre, face painting, photography, dancing, podcasting and more. 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If you want more information on that, contact info@schmoo.org.uk or call 01224 515013. There you go, that is tomorrow, all for free, down here, 1:30 to 5:30 p.m. They are going to do a little bit of radio tester. There's also going to be a live radio show on, and if you want to come on to that show and give your opinions on stuff, I'm not sure who's hosting it. I think it maybe be Alan Parker, so that should be interesting. But yeah, that is all tomorrow. It's all for free down here at a Station House Media Unit. Now, there was something I was going to... No, here we go. John Innes, good evening to you. Johnny says, evening, Dave, just finished a fine plate, stewed sausages, slightly burnt tatties and beans, followed by ice cream and jelly. Now, I hadn't had my tea yet, so, yeah, no, that's a red flag to a bull. He says, Kim Wilde and you, Kim, please remind me of running the Amsterdam Half Marathon 1988. Well done. And I tell you something, this is an absolute cracker of a song.

Rowan Joyce Jones, what a voice Kim Wilde has. Some massive hits as well. That was one of our bigger hits as well. That's from 1988. UKM got number 3 in the charts. Great, great chart. Won a silver disc as well. Great, great song there as well. And a brilliant career, and then she just sort of seemed to drift away. Still going though, but the hits are harder to come by. I'm just looking at her Wikipedia page, and she's had no chart success since 1996. No top 20 since 1993. Crazy, because she's a brilliant singer. There you go. Thanks very much for that, John. If you want a request dedication, you've got half an hour to get your request in, and I'll get it played for you. John Noble's got one coming up right now. This is The Stranglers and Strange Little Girl. And after this, we've got two in a row from Kid Creole and the Cocorats. Remember them?

Stranglers there and Strange Little Girl, much, much more than a punk band. Yeah, they started off as a punk band, they started on the coattails of probably New Wave, and the first two albums, first three albums was brilliant. That's a fantastic song. Hugh Cornwell, brilliant singer as well. And then, I mean, I think there's only Jean-Jacques Burnell is the original member now. Jet Black and Dave Greenfield have passed away, and Hugh Cornwell stepped away from it. But still a great band. Brilliant live band. Brilliant live back in the day, and brilliant live now as well. And John was saying, Kim does gardening programmes. Now she's an icon. She certainly is. Right, let's have a look at some adverts here. how many will remember this one, right? Kia Ora. A brand of orange squash and fruit beverages had a memorable television advertisement in the UK that's still fondly remembered by many. Remember, it's too fruity for crows. The advert showcased cartoon-style animation and revolved around a friendly crow with a striking orange colour reflective of the drink itself. The main character was usually seen in some sort of journey or adventure, accompanied by a variety of other characters. The most notable part of the advert was a catchy jingle, went, Kiora, we all adore a Kiora. And I'll be your dog, remember? Oh, man. Check these adverts out on YouTube. They're absolutely, the better than adverts are going now. Absolutely brilliant. Milk Tray. Who can forget the Milk Tray, man? Milk Tray advertisements from the 1980s are classic examples of a long-standing campaign that was both memorable and effective. The iconic Milk Tray Man commercials helped to establish Cadbury's Milk Tray chocolates as a symbol of secret admiration and romantic indulgence. Each advert typically followed the same premise. A mysterious man, always dressed in a black turtleneck and trousers, James Bond, if you will, would undertake a series of dangerous and exciting stunts, anything from parachuting out of a plane, diving into shark-infested waters, to crossing a ravine and a rope bridge. I remember all these adverts, to deliver a box of Milk Tray chocolates. However, the Milk Tray man would always leave before the recipient of the chocolates discovered the gift, adding to aura and mystery and intrigue. Perhaps the most memorable part of each advertisement was the closing line delivered by voiceover, all because the lady loves Milk Tray. The tagline became ingrained in popular culture and is still recognisable for many people today. The message was clear. Milk Tray chocolates weren't just a sweet treat. They were worth going to extraordinary lengths for. Now, I don't even know if you still get Milk Tray chocolates now, but that was an iconic advert there as well. Really, really memorable advert there. We've got more of that, but we'll come back because it's just coming up to 29 minutes past 7. It's time for two in a row. Kid Creole and the Coconuts, massive in the 80s as well. This is two tracks that got into the top 20, both one from 1982, one from 1983. We'll start with this one. This is I'm a Wonderful Thing, Baby.

0: with his crooked friends.
1: Well, I don't know what happened there. Just August Darnell started to what to stop. That was two in a row from Kid Creole and the Coconuts. Start you off there with say, I'm a Wonderful Thing, Baby. 1982 got number 8 in the charts, and then Stool Pigeon got number 15 in the charts in 1982, and it cut off very quickly there. I don't know why, but I'll look into that as well. Anyway, it's 25 to 8. We've got another request that just come in just now. Evening to Lewis. He said, didn't even know it was on. I messaged him and says, hey, where are you? He said, didn't even know it was on. And he's asked for Cut People Putting Out Fire. Now, I know my wife absolutely loves this song because we played it a couple of weeks ago. And she says, oh, if it was that song, I've never heard it before. So I'm going to play it again, especially for you, Lewis, and for you, Lynn. This is David Bowie, Cut People Putting Out Fire.

Now, last time I played that, I played the remix of it, which was remixed by Giorgio Moroder and Nile Rodgers on it as well. That was the original version of Cut People Putting Out Fire by David Bowie, which is the best. A lot of people have split over it. I like that one. It's absolutely brilliant. Thank you for asking for that one, Lewis, as well. He says, John says, live version, nice touch fella. Let's Dance album was my first purchase of the 1980s. Well, that's good to know, John. One of my first purchases, I can't remember what my first purchase of the 1980s is. I'm going to have to look into that. Let's have a look back to the TV adverts. OXO is the next one. OXO Cube advertisements from the 80s were quintessential parts of UK television. Well, remember, for the heartwarming depiction of family life, the adverts revolved around the OXO family, led by actress Linda Bellingham, remember her, as a nurturing, resourceful mother, and Michael Redford as the affable father. They were depicted as typical middle-class UK family with three children. The central narrative of the disc was often situated around a family meal, with a mother preparing a dish using OXO cubes to enhance the flavour. Yes! They successfully painted a picture of warm domesticity, often featuring typical family scenarios, banter and mild dilemmas, all ultimately solved by sitting down to a tasty OXO enhanced meal. See, OXO, it saves everything. It sorts everything out. One of the most iconic elements of these ads was the ending, where the family would sit down and enjoy the meal together, always enhanced by OXO, reinforcing the brand's association with family unity and wholesome home-cooked meals. I remember all these adverts. Next one, oh, everyone will remember this one. Trio chocolate bar advertisement from the 1980s. And I wish the Trio bar would come back. They was really nice. Catchy, memorable, and very much a reflection of the decades, both styles, bold styles and sounds. The advertisement centered around rock band's lead singer, Susie, which I never knew what her name was until now, who passionately sang about Trio bars with a raucous, infectious energy. The lyrics were straightforward and earworm-worthy. Trio, Trio, I want a Trio, and I want one now. She'd have recorded it. Not one, not two, but the three things in it: a chocolatey biscuit and a toffee taste too. Yeah, Trio. Brilliant advert there as well. A simple cartoon advert, and the thing as well is it sold a lot of the bars, just flew off the shelves as well. Right, I'm going to play this next song because it's brilliant. This is OMD.

Love that song, Kessel Maneuvers in the Dark, OMD if you will, and Souvenir. Let's go back to these TV adverts from the 1980s and let's see what other ones we've got hidden here for you. No, that's the wrong page, David. That's the page there, yes. Tunes. Now, how could you market cough sweets? How could you make it a phenomenon to go sort of viral, if it was talking internet now? The Tunes adverts from the 1980s were memorable for their distinctive playful approach to marketing cough sweets. They use a recurring comedic narrative featuring a man suffering from a cold trying to communicate across a train station ticket booth. The punchline was hilariously miscommunication due to the man's blocked nose. So simple but brilliant. And it's people say, oh well, I've got blocked nose, I better buy some tunes. It's so simple. And back then, these things were on the TV, you know, and prime time adverts as well. And not like the adverts nowadays. It's just try to be too classy and try to be too clever. These are just simple adverts. Gold Blend. This ran for ages and ages. Nescafe Gold Blend advertisements were unique and innovative, starting out from the realm of coffee marketing. They create a sophisticated romantic drama starring the late Anthony Head and Sharon Mon that unfolded over a series of advertisements. The two played a couple whose romance unfolded over multiple commercials. Their on-screen chemistry captivated audiences and made the campaign a memorable part of 1980s UK advertising. And that was one of the adverts that everybody looked forward to, the new ones coming when they created a new one. Brilliant. Anyway, I'll try and get some more in before the end, but I want to get this in because this is from a brilliant album called Face Dances. This is the return of The Who after the Quadrophenia film was released. The Quadrophenia album was released. They went into the studio, recorded Face Dances, and this is the lead single from it.

That one's been on the playlist for weeks. I want to play it, and I just want to play it tonight from the album Face Dances, which is a great album. That's The Who and You Better You Bet from 1981, all those years ago, 45 years ago. Listen, guys, thanks very much for tuning in this evening. It's much appreciated. I'm going to work out how to get home from here without any buses. It'll be Shanks Pony, I think. Thanks very much. We'll catch you hopefully next week. If not, it'll be the week after. Take care, my friends, and we'll leave you with a little bit of Fiction Factory from 1984.

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2: From the Sky News Centre at 8, there's been a new sighting of a 13-year-old girl who went missing from Bolton just over a week ago. CCTV shows Lilia at Manchester Piccadilly bus station at 10:36 a.m. on Monday. She's described as white, slim, around 5 feet 5 inches, has light brown hair and wears glasses. At a press conference on Thursday, Helen Critchley from Greater Manchester Police made this appeal on her mother's behalf.
3: Lilia, your mum has asked me to read the following directly to you. Lil, I love you so, so much. My heart is breaking without you here. I need to know you are safe. We all need you back home, safe and well.
2: NATO is welcoming an agreement between the US and Denmark over Greenland. Donald Trump says it will give the United States control over the Arctic Territory's security. Michael Mara has been named the new leader of Scottish Labour. The North East Scotland MSP, who's been the party's finance spokesperson, defeated Joe Fagan in the contest. Police say a fire at a hotel in Kent, which forced hundreds of people to be evacuated, is being treated as suspicious. Crews were called to the blaze at the Grand Burston in Folkestone in the early hours of this morning. In sport, Coventry have beaten Nottingham Forest 1-0 for their first win since gaining promotion back to the Premier League. Arsenal's perfect start to their title defence ended with a 3-0 defeat at Brighton, while North London rivals Tottenham remain winless after they lost 3-2 to Aston Villa. Spurs boss Roberto De Zerbi says his side didn't step up when things got tough.
4: The moment when we have to defend compact. The leaders have to be leaders and to lead the team.
2: Hearts have come back from a goal down to draw 1-1 with Kilmarnock and go second in the Scottish Premiership. And England's 39-game winning run in women's rugby union has come to an end with a 26-all draw against Canada. Scotland suffered a heavy 66-14 defeat to New Zealand in Edinburgh. That's the latest. I'm AJ Walsh.

0: Hello, welcome to Bardic and Sounds with myself and
1: Mr. Graham Bird.
0: Mr. Graham Bird alongside, and that was your tune out of Ron's box.
1: Yes, I'm playing all Ron's old tunes out of his box.
0: Yeah.
1: Tonight.
0: And that's the Green Sleeves from 1979.
1: Let's have a look, see what it's called.
0: I know, I just know the riff. They hold us down, the Morwells. But somebody else used that riff. Oh, so annoying. Anyway, what are we doing tonight, Anne?
1: We're just going to go back to back for an hour.
0: Okay, okay.
1: And then we'll have a little chat.
0: Okay.
1: About reggae and things like that.
0: The reggae on Saturday.
1: The reggae on Saturday coming up, yeah.
0: So that's 19th.
1: The 19th.
0: 19th of September. Yeah. So we're live tonight. This is the 16th of September. So yeah, reggae and other stuff.
1: Yeah, back to the cold nights.
0: I know, man. It's like dark at 7:30.
1: I know.
0: Okay, right, I've got a tune to play here from 1979 as well. This is Mystery and Roots, and then we'll just play back to back and have a chat in an hour's time.
1: Okay.

poetry. Reasoning and rhythm. Music for the 80s, 90s, thousands, internationally, universally, extracosmic. Sounds of a new sensation covering the territory, universally. What I'm talking about is everyday movement, everyday movement. Everyday movement. Dig it, hear me now.

0: So, what time is it? 8 minutes past 11 on Wednesday, the 16th of September, and the reggae coming up on Saturday, isn't it?
1: Yeah, in 3 days' time, is it?
0: 3 days' time. So, down at the butcher's again.
1: So, if you want to get your dancing shoes on, because we had a great summer, some beautiful
0: days. Yeah. Barbecues and all that stuff.
1: Yeah.
0: And barbecues, the whole 12-hour events and all that, wasn't it?
1: Yeah. From 2 till 12.
0: Yeah.
1: 10-hour event. But, yeah, that was amazing. I really, really enjoyed that. And it was great having the backing of Gav and all the lads. ODS.
0: And the live acts as well.
1: Yeah.
0: And the food, you were tossing burgers the first time. Jesus Christ, man. On your own, pretty much.
1: The first time, we nearly killed everybody.
0: Anyway, no food from us on Saturday.
1: No. Bring your own and bring me some.
0: Okay. Right, so back to me then. Let's get some more music going. Till midnight. Imano! Me banon jump for them.

0: yourself right and forget about everything, right? Come on. Just look for a drink, right? And a spleef and feel all right. Why is it?
1: Yeah? Sure. Come we step there now.
0: You also sit there.
1: Might love. Take a little bit of the pressure off.
0: Oh, that? Is that, yes? Just one love, you know, sis. Forget about what, man. You know?
1: Sure, come on. Come walk, yeah?
0: Come we go, man.

0: also, that's gone really quick, isn't it? It's just 2 hours up in a few minutes' time, so...
1: Yeah, no, I farted and that was it.
0: Oh, me. So thank you, anyway, apart from the farting, thank you so much for coming and playing.
1: You're getting used to it now, aren't you?
0: Yeah, you're... Oh, the farts, no. Anyway, reggae on Saturday again, isn't it? The 19th of September.
1: The 19th of September.
0: What time is it? Started early again, or is it 8?
1: Yeah, 7.
0: 7 now, definitely.
1: Starts at 7, yeah.
0: It's about midnight and outside space and all that stuff.
1: Yeah,
0: so,
1: yeah.
0: Yeah, good stuff. Okay.
1: So hopefully it rains.
0: Yeah, well, you get covered outside, don't you?
1: Everybody can come in.
0: Yeah, once you get in, you stay. Right.
1: Okay.
0: Okay, I'm playing this.
1: And I'll see you all next time. Thank you for coming.
0: Cheers.

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0: from the Sky News Centre at 10. Police say a 13-year-old girl who'd been reported missing last Friday has been found in Manchester city centre. The local force says Lilia, who's from Bolton, is safe and well. The Liberal Democrat leader says his party has a moral responsibility of blocking a reform-led government. As its annual conference is underway, Sir Ed Davies says his party won't be caught off guard if there's a snap election. He's also doubled down on his criticism of US President Donald Trump. Mr. Davies says he wants the Prime Minister to stand up to him.
1: The Iran war is hurting America, hurting our country, hurting the whole world. It's been a disaster. And the problem with Mr. Trump is unless you stand up to him, he rolls you over.
0: Meanwhile, residents of Copenhagen have welcomed President Trump's announcement of a Greenland deal. The Danish Prime Minister says the agreement will be signed during next week's UN General Assembly meeting. Crews say they will work through the night at the scene of a fire at a hotel in Kent. The blaze broke out in the early hours of this morning at the Grand Burston in Folkestone. In sport, defending champions Arsenal have suffered their first Premier League defeat of the season, losing 3-0 at Brighton. Boss Mikel Arteta says they didn't do the basics well enough.
2: When we had the ball, especially in our own half, we were extremely poor technically and not respecting the game and the game principles that you have to apply against a team that wants to come and press you man to man. So that never gave us the option to dominate and control the game in the manner that we wanted.
0: Tottenham have made their worst ever start to a Premier League campaign after they lost 3-2 to Aston Villa.
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0: From the Sky News Centre at midnight, NATO's welcoming an agreement between the US and Denmark over Greenland, saying it will help advance security, stability and cooperation. Donald Trump says the deal will give the United States control over the Arctic territory's security. The deal resolves a diplomatic dispute which was sparked by the US president's threats to take control by military force. Elizabeth Brawl's a senior fellow at the Atlantic Council.
1: The United States gets the right to establish whatever military bases it wants, a right that it already had. The one addition is that it also promises that no other foreign countries will be allowed to establish military bases.
0: Police say they found a 13-year-old girl who's been reported missing since last Friday while on patrol in Manchester City Centre last night. Lilia, who's from Bolton, has been reunited with her mum, whose incredible strength has been praised by officers. Sir Ed Davey says the political systems holding Britain back and the Lib Dems are the party to change it. He's also criticised £72 million in donations to Reform UK from crypto billionaires. A man's been charged with attempted murder after shots were fired following a car crash in Durham last Saturday. The 37-year-old's due in court tomorrow. In sport, Coventry have beaten Nottingham Forest 1-0 for their first Premier League win since April 2001. Frank Lampard's side had lost all four of their previous matches back in the top flight this season. The Coventry boss says their efforts have been rewarded.
2: Having lost our first four games, all in different circumstances, I think it's easy to feel negative, to feel like where's the goal, where's the win coming from. And the reality is, in football, you have to fight for it, you have to work for it, you have to have organisation. And I thought the work of it, I'd go through so many players today, how they individually work within the collective. You make your own luck.
0: Defending champions Arsenal suffered a 3-0 defeat at Brighton.

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1: A few questions that I need to know. How you could ever hurt me so.

0: From the Sky News Centre at 1, a national task force aimed at tackling misogyny across society has been launched by the government. AJ Walsh has more.
1: The group will look to root out harmful attitudes online, in workplaces and within communities. It will bring together representatives from women's organisations, academia,